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1: 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Tracy here. 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
0: Just checking in to see if you wanted an early check-in.
1: Sure, I'll take an early check-in. I was just kind of like just sitting here, just chilling.
0: Well, I'm showing you the assigned monitor, and that alone deserves early check-in.
1: My bad. I forgot to give the hourly announcement. I've been sitting here like for an hour.
0: No biggie. If anybody needed help, they'd give a call. Okay, I got you down in the log, my friend.
1: Thank you, sir. You have a good one. KF0MVS.
0: KK0COP.
2: This is KB0SXO. Is this emergency on the traffic channel net coming up? I have a query. KB0SXO, Grand Junction.
0: It's not the traffic handling net. That starts at 7 on the nose. This is the CERN net that starts at 6:30.
2: Would many of your moderators mind doing something for me? I need to have a message sent to them. I've got a situation.
0: I'm a little unclear on your request. If you're talking about a radiogram, that would be the traffic net at 7. The Colorado Emergency Reporting Network takes emergency messages when 911 isn't available.
2: Yes, I have a piece of traffic that was non-emergency traffic to another ham. Life's been extremely, I've got a lot of problems here at my TTH, and I need somebody else to pass it on instead. Life's just been one drama after another.
0: I'm just thinking how to handle this. I think they have a website that some of the traffic gets passed through. Give me your call sign, and I'll do a little research.
2: Thank you. Call sign follows Kilo Bravo Zero Sierra X-Ray Oscar. I'm having problems with equipment also, and it was a piece of traffic here to Grand Junction, but life's been, had it for about 3 days, but life's been extremely case of drama here at my QTH with the XYL and her health and one thing after another.
0: Okay, I'll see if I can find where you can reach somebody. KK0COP.
2: COP, would you please stand by? I think that was MTS. There was a doubling station in there. Please go ahead.
1: Did you take that message off the NTS one day?
2: That's affirmative. I took it about 3 days ago, and life hit the fan here the past several days, and I haven't been able to pass it. And it's been one drama after another, pretty much at my QTH, and I just need somebody else to take it for me. I'm sorry.
1: What? Do you have that radiogram there in front of you?
2: I can give you the numbers on it, but I'd rather not give you the whole thing. I'm not really in the frame of mind to do that right now. I can give you the radiogram number if that's all you require.
1: Well, I'd rather have the whole thing like you're passing the traffic so I can let them know and refresh their memory. But if all I get is the ID number, give that to me.
2: Okay, I'll try to pass it as best I can. Please understand I'm stale and I'm out of practice. Routine number, numbers follow, 362, Romeo Hotel, X-Ray Golf, from Kilo numeral 0, I think it's Sierra November. How copy so far?
1: I got it. Message number 362, routine handling general. Sender is Kilo Zero, Sierra, Nevada.
2: Okay, I will continue. 23 Missouri, Missoula, Mike, Indio, Sierra, Sierra, Oscar, Uniform, Lima, Alpha, Montana, MT, June, 2. I repeat, Julia, Uniform, November, 2. How copy?
1: Keep going.
2: Yeah, it's easier to send it than take it. For Stephen Carter, I send phonetically. Sierra Tango, Echo, Papa Hotel, Echo, November, Space, Charlie, Alpha, Romeo, Tango, Echo, Romeo. How copy?
1: Keep going.
2: Okay, call sign follows. Kilo numero zero, Golf, Uniform, Zulu, Space, 727, Space, Whiskey, Oscar, Oscar, Delta, Romeo, India, Delta, Golf, Echo, Sierra, or Charlie, Tango, period. How copy?
1: What is that, 727, Wood, something, Court?
2: Okay, I, Phil, Ridge, Romeo, India, Delta, Golf, Echo.
1: Okay, got it. Wood Ridge Court.
2: Yeah, you can tell I've done this before. Email follows. Kilo, numero zero, Golf, Uniform, Zulu, at Sierra, Tango, Echo, Victor, Echo, Alpha, November, Delta, Golf, Echo, Oscar, Romeo, Golf, India, November, period. Stand by for a break for a second. Or pause. I pick up Delta, Golf, Echo, Oscar, Romeo, Golf, India, Alpha, period, November, Echo, Tango. How copy?
1: Keep going.
2: Landline follows. Numbers follow. 970, pause. 625, pause. 111108. How copy?
1: Keep going.
2: Okay, the message follows. Thanks for contacting me on 20 meters and X Park 1278.1. How copy, I think. That's the body, and we have a...
1: Thanks to contact the 70 meters interstate. Numbers 1278.
2: That's period one. Next up, by the message, hope we can do it again. Pause, three, pause, call sign follow, Kilo, numero zero, Sierra, November. How copy?
1: Got it.
2: Thank you much. Yeah, it's easier to take it than that day. I was really shaking. Thank you much. This is KB060. I appreciate you taking that for me, 73.
1: KF0, MVS, clear.
2: This is Kilo Bravo, numero 0, Sierra, Oscar, James Grant, Justin, clear, monitoring, Grant, Justin.

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0: On your readback, I thought I heard you say 70 meters, and I thought he said 20 meters.
1: It should be the 70-meter interstate club.
0: I've only heard part of it, so. All right, I just walked back in the room, and sorry to hear that SXO is having problems up there. I heard him. There was a little difficulty in getting it to him the other night, too, so it may still be on the BBS, too. But you got the important, you got the file number, so that's cool. All right, I just thought I heard something different. You doing okay, my friend? All the staples staying in place?
1: Yep, everything's looking good. There is no sign of any drainage or anything like that. That's all gone away. Bandages are coming clean. And

0: NTS, this is KB060. If I didn't thank you for doing that, I forget my manners. I've got a lot on my mind. Kilo Bravo Zero, Sheriff Oscar.
1: Oh, hey, repeat that call sign one more time, a little bit slower for me. 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

0: Tracy is KB0 Sierra X-ray Oscar.
1: Thanks, Rick. Got it. I'll take care of it in a little while. KF0MVS.
0: Okay, I got to start the net here in a couple seconds. Good evening. This is Rick Kilo Kilo Zero Charlie Oscar Papa announcing the Colorado Emergency Reporting Net will air in 5 minutes at 6:30 p.m. This is a short directed net where everyone's welcome to check in. Prior to the net opening for general check-ins, at this time I'm taking early check-ins only from CERN volunteer monitors and board members of the Colorado Connections, Inc. Monitors and board members, if you have business for the net, please indicate so when checking in. Please, only CERN monitors and board members of Spolcon check in now.

0: Well, so far I've got KF0MDS, Tracy. There's got to be more CERN monitors or COCON board members lurking out there. Check in now.
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Net Control acknowledges K9ZRG Lucas in Leadville and KJ0CFW John. Both sounding great. Early check-in period continues. For CERN monitors or COCON board members, please call now.

This is KK0COP Net Control for tonight's CERNET. We have about a minute and a half to take early check-ins from COLCON board members or CERN monitors. I'm just going to stand by. If there are any early check-ins, let me know. Otherwise, we'll start the net around 6:30.

0: 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This is the Colorado Emergency Reporting Net in conjunction with the Colorado Connection Repeaters Incorporated, and we meet every evening at 6:30 p.m. for 15 minutes. We practice copying information needed to report an emergency to 911 and provide the organization for trained volunteer hams to monitor the COCON statewide repeater network and answer any emergency call for help. 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It's my honor for the second night in a row to be tonight's net control. If there are any stations needing to break in for emergencies, please say break and your call sign will suspend the net until your emergency is resolved. 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These frequencies are now open for general check-ins. 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I'll give a readability report and verify that I copied the info correctly. That three includes doubles and triples. 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This is the Colorado Emergency Reporting Net, inviting anyone anywhere to check in. 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

0: Net Control acknowledges two check-ins, KF0TXC, Tom and Fountain. Great signal tonight, Tom. You're lighting up that Cheyenne Mountain repeater. Did I copy it all correctly?
1: 100% correct. Thanks a lot, Rick. You're working too hard.
0: That's the story of my life, Tom. KB0TVH, Ed, just down the road in Longmont. Good signal tonight, Ed. Did I copy everything correctly?
2: Sure enough, did, Rick. I got a better spot for the antenna now. KB0TVH, back to you.
0: Well, you sound good as always, Ed. Let's take three callers. 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
0: Wow, a three clean check-ins. This one's for the books. Kevin, you kicked it off, KF0IPD in Thornton. Loud and clear tonight, Kevin, as always. Did I copy everything correctly?
3: You have 100% clarity. Thank you for what you do, Rick. KF0IPD, back to the net.
0: And for two nights in a row, I get to welcome Lyle out in Parker, K0QMM. Did I copy it all correct, Lyle?
4: That is 100%, Rick. Thank you for doing the net, and K0QMM back to net.
0: And rounding off the triumphant triad was KF0WTC, Mike and Fruta. I can't recall too many Fruta check-ins before. Good signal tonight, Mike. Did I copy it all correctly?
5: Yes, sir. That's me. Thank you, and have a great night.
0: How about three more check-ins? Please call now.

0: check-ins, check-ins. We haven't even hit double digits yet. Come on, I know you're lurking out there. All are welcome. Please call now.
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0: I'll take the last two there. KE0TPW, Joe, in the Springs. Joe, I thank you for getting me above into double digits. Good signal as always, Joe. Did I copy it correctly?
1: Absolutely, Rick. All correct. Have a good evening, sir. This is KE0TPW.
0: Thanks again for checking in, Joe. Alex in Pueblo, KF0VFX. Another good signal tonight. Did I copy your info correctly?
2: Roger, roger. You got everything. Thanks for running the net tonight. KF0VFX. Back to net.
0: And I'll take a short pause here for our PSA. 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And we'll take three more callers. Please call now.

This is KK0COP Net Control for tonight's Colorado Emergency Reporting Net. If there's anyone that hasn't checked in yet, I'll be standing by for a couple more minutes. Just check in and we'll acknowledge you.

KF0TKD, Kilo Foxtrot 0, Tango Kilo Delta. This is Ed from Fort Collins.

0: Net Control acknowledges KF0TKV Ed in Fort Collins. Just a slightest amount of background noise, Ed, but otherwise very good signal. Did I copy everything correctly?
1: Yeah, that would be a correct copy, and I'm on a little kick radio H3 with an outdoor antenna on a handheld, so yeah, I'm a little far. Appreciate what the work that you do.
0: Well, that HT is going all the way to Mount Thornton and doing a good job for you, Ed, no problem. We still have time, almost 4 minutes, for additional check-ins. If you'd like to check in tonight just for the count, please call now. Hilo, Zero, Alpha, Tango, India. Kilo Zero Alpha Tango India, I need name and location, please.
2: Sorry, this is Sean in Colorado Springs, K0 ATI.
0: K0 ATI, Sean in Colorado Springs. Again, just the least amount of white noise in the background, otherwise very good signal. Did I copy it all correctly?
2: That's correct. Thanks for running that tonight. K0 ATI.
0: Any additional check-ins tonight? Anybody who's monitored this in the past, been a little shy, just key up and give your call sign, name, and location. We'll get you in the logs. Please call now.

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Remember, the Colorado Traffic Net meets on these frequencies tonight and almost every night at 7 o'clock p.m. Also, tonight's Thursday night, and at 8 o'clock p.m., the Colorado Connection Repeaters Incorporated has their weekly net on these same frequencies. We thank the Colorado Connection Repeaters Incorporated for the use of their wonderful statewide repeater system. This is the time of the year when they're getting out, making repairs, fine-tuning, making sure the microwaves are all in alignment, and they welcome donations of time, equipment, and especially money. 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At this time, the Colorado Emergency Reporting Net returns these frequencies for normal use. KK0COP clear.

0: Good evening, Colorado. This is Leslie, WA3QRW. I'll be the control station for KZONTS. The Colorado system is dropping out with me at 7 p.m. If you use the Colorado connection, make a quick call for it, and then please do so now. The control is standing by. Do I have your turn monitor this evening, over?
1: Well, I'm here, Leslie. I'll pick up the CERN watch for you. Tracy here. Kilo Foxtrot Zero, Mike Victor Sierra, and I have traffic.
0: Okay, Tracy. You do have traffic. Where's your traffic going, over?
1: This was traffic that was picked up, three days ago, I think. And I got as much of the information as I could. The person that took the traffic in Grand Junction was basically having a family crisis and didn't know what to do with it, so I intercepted.
0: Well, where is your traffic going?
1: Grand Junction.
0: Okay, that's all we need to know. It's going to Grand Junction. Is it routine or is it a priority or something, over?
1: Routine. It's just a thank you note.
0: Okay, all right. We'll move that then during regular traffic time. Thank you much for being there. The top of the hour, W3 Jones.

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This is Whiskey Alpha Tree, Quebec Limo Whiskey, WA Tree QLW. I'm the control for KZO NTS. This is a direct NTS section traffic net. The purpose of this past form were written and legal third party traffic were allowed by law. We meet the practice for emergencies on Colorado Connection daily, and this net maintains regulations on the entire traffic system. Is there an emergency, priority, welfare, time sensitive, or certified traffic for the net, however?

0: If you have an emergency, Donetsk said Greg will suspend until the emergency is handled. The control number for calling with stations with traffic. We already have one traffic piece of traffic listed for Grand Junction. Any additional stations with traffic? Any additional stations with traffic within that area?
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2: I have one now bound for
1: Houston. I still have the traffic for Aurora. One routine for Aurora.
0: Right, I had a double there. All right, who has traffic for Aurora?
1: This is W0EER. I have traffic for Aurora.
0: W0EER, holding one for Aurora. Any other station with traffic, Aurora?
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0: AE0RE, holding one for the East. Any other stations holding traffic, Aurora? Okay, nothing heard. Well, we do have traffic for Grand Junction, so let's move that one first since we haven't had somebody from Grand Junction there. AE0RE, call Kilo Foxtrot 0, Mike Victor Sierra. Pick up piece of traffic for Grand Junction, over.
2: 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KF0MVS, this is AE0RE, ready for copy on traffic for Grand Junction, over.
3: I will do the best I can. This is Tracy, KF0MVS. Message number is 362. RHXG. Kilo Zero Sierra Nevada. Check was 23. Missoula, Montana. June 2nd. Copy.
2: Roger. The call was K0SN, correct?
3: Kilo Zero Sierra Nevada.
2: Roger. Proceed with 2. Over.
3: Stephen Carter. Address. 727 Woodridge Court. Phil?
2: Roger, proceed.
3: Phone number 970-625-11. 08. Email.
2: Roger. This is going to Stephen Carter. Zero, no call sign. 727 Woodridge Court.
3: Sierra
2: Grand Junction.
3: Tango.
2: Do you have a zip over?
3: Echo. Victor. Echo. November. Delta. Golf. Echo. Zero. Romeo, India, Alpha, dot, November, Echo, Tango. Phil?
2: Was that the message over?
3: Standby, guys. That was just his email address.
0: Guys, standby.
2: Please proceed with the item you're giving. Is naming it and then proceed with spelling it out. So please repeat the email.

0: Okay, guys, there's a pro word, over. When one person's done transmitting, they say over, and then they stop transmitting and wait for the other person to transmit or reply. The pro words over have been used now for decades. Number two, leave some time for the repeaters to drop. Some of these repeaters have short timers. So I'm going to turn this back to AE0RE to make your request to KF0MVS. Go ahead, AE0RE, over.
1: Roger. Tracy, I've got Stephen Carter, 727 Woodridge Court, over.
2: Correct. Over.
1: And is it Grand Junction, and what is the zip? Over.
2: Zip 81505. Over.
1: Roger. I have for the phone 970-625-1108. Correct? Over.
2: Roger. Over.
1: Please proceed with an email. Over.
2: Kilo Zero Golf Uniform Zulu at Sierra T Echo Victor Echo November Delta Golf Echo Oscar Romeo India Alpha Doc November Echo Tango. Over.
1: Roger, repeating. K0GUZ at SPEVENDGE Romeo Indo India Alpha dot net. Over.
2: That was at Steven, ST, Tango.
1: All right, I've got at Steven, GRERIA. Over.
2: Roger, over.
1: Proceed with text, please.
2: What I collected was, thanks for contacting the 75-meter ISBN, 73. Over.
1: All right, pause. Over.
2: End of message. Over.
1: All right, I have... Thanks for contacting the 73-meter, correct, over.
2: 75-meter, over.
1: Roger.
2: Over.
1: Okay, the word check in your header, 23, does not match the word count in the text. Over.
2: Correct. He was, we'll just say that he was highly rattled, and I intercepted to try to get this passed on. Over.
1: Roger. Okay, I have the message. Would you give me the signature, please? Over.
2: Kilo Zero Sierra November. Over.
1: Roger. Do you have a name associated with that? Over.
2: No.
1: Okay. I have a good copy on what you've delivered for message 362, AE0RE, back to net. Over.
2: That was all. AF0NDS.
0: Okay, thank you both, gentlemen, and that went great there once you stopped dubbing with each other. We got everything done. It is a confusing radiogram, though, to me at least, since I'm very familiar with the 75-meter ISBN. Okay, we're still holding one inbound for Aurora and one outbound for Eastern Area. Any stations that can handle, over.
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4: This is W0EER. Message follows. This is a long number. It's 751184. 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

perfect here. Jeremy, I'll have to spell this. 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
0: I spell Alpha Romeo Lima 46. I spell Foxtrot Oscar Romeo Tango Yankee Sierra India X-ray from the 75-meter ISBN. I spell India Sierra Bravo November. Join us at, I spell Alpha Tango, time figure 0100 Zulu. That was a mixed group. Figures 3985. I spell Kilo Hotel Zulu 73. Break for sake, over.
1: That frequency 339 or 85. Copy.
0: I say again, frequency 3985. Over.
1: Copy. Four figures in that. Go for sig.
0: The figures 75 meter. Interstate sideband net, and that's the end of message, and no more.

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1: Yeah, I'll say it slower. It's the 75-meter interstate sideband net. 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
2: Okay, very good on that, and Nate, hang on to that. That's a standard 75-meter ISBN birthday gram. And Jeremy is one of our members, and he's normally on the air. So anyway, all right, Net is still holding outbound for Eastern Area. Does any other station have any traffic for the Net? Over. Okay. Other than me, anyone who can take bound to Eastern? Boy, gotta get more transcon operators going here. All right, AERE WA3 Kelly, ready to copy your outbound Eastern area, over.
3: Roger, roger. 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
3: 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ARL49, Foxtrot, Oscar, Romeo, Tango, Yankee, November, India, November, Echo, Figures, Niner, 147, Mixed Group, Alpha, Delta, 7, India, November, in the message.
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2: Okay, I knew it was Ralph, but, you know, we got to get the formalities in. All right, roger, number 1031, thank you very much. 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Any additional stations holding traffic for the net? Over. Boy, I got a bunch of them going to Lauren. Oh boy, I'm going to keep Eastern busy. All right, this is Net Control, WA3 Kelly, KSRNTS, Colorado section traffic. Oh my gosh, time is moving fast. Any additional traffic handlers? Traffic handlers only for the net, over.
4: Good evening, this is Kilo Alpha 3, Uniform, Foxtrot Victor, Sean in Arvada, and portable, no traffic.
5: 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Kilo Delta Zero with the Mike Juliet Hunter. No traffic.
6: Kilo Delta Zero, Kilo Quebec India, Martin Colorado Springs, no traffic. 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

0: 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KF, KA3URFREE and KD0WMJ. KD0KQI, KF0RWX, and 0XGA. Got you all checked in here with no traffic. Any additional traffic handlers, over?
1: Sorry, but did you grab me? I'm portable and the wind is blowing. This is Kilo Alpha 3, Uniform Foxtrot Victor.
0: Yeah, I got you, Sean. Don't blow away. Been fighting the wind all day. Yep, I got you in there. K3 or if he got you in. Any additional traffic handlers? Traffic handlers only at this time, please. Over. Okay, nothing heard. Net is open now for general check-in. Stations from anywhere. 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
0: Yeah, KF0, Golf, X-ray Golf. 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

by band, of course. That's an internal portion of the band. And we also will be using 146.52, so we're switching off from our normal frequency we use on 2-meter simplex. We're going to use a national calling frequency, 146.52. That helps people like Ralph way out there in Grand Junction, Ron way down there in Pueblo, and others stretched way out where 147.54 would not be able to find anybody on simplex on that, even though that is a recognized simplex frequency. But 146.52 is the national simplex frequency, so we're going to be using that. And 3.9889, that is for Saturday for the net. All right, we're coming up to time here, so it's time to start wrapping the net up. This is KZRN Jazz with Whiskey Alpha 3 Eagle Beckland Whiskey in the control for Chicago Second Draft. Thanks to all who checked in. You know, as best we move, I'll move on and get the net closed here. As always, our thanks go out to Colorado Connect System Statewide Link Repeaters for hosting this evening's net. 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The Connection is not a club, has no dues, has no membership. They rely upon us and the goodness of our hearts to keep this very complex and expensive system operational. Let's see, Lyman is still broke, so that's going to require a service call most likely. 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They do have trouble keeping them supported. So let's not let ColdCon fall apart here. Okay, this is KZONTS with WA3 Killers Net Control. We close the collar section traffic net return system to normal. Amateur operation at 727 at the hour here, or 1927 local time, or

Yes, dear. I made the mistake and didn't give you a reset time. 0127 UTC. Repeaters.

0: Okay, Gladys. All right. WA3QLW, I'm clear.
1: WA3QLW, AE0RE, over.

0: Yeah, Ralph, I'm just giving Glennis enough time to get everything reset here so she stops yelling at me. Go ahead. Over.
1: Roger, well, this word discrepancy, should I just note that I received it at 23 words and I've got a word count at 7 over?
0: Yeah, stand by a second.

Okay, I'm just watching the boards here. We do that. Well, don't do that a lot. We do that often. Unfortunately, there is a discrepancy there. But as Tracy was pointing out, the operator that was sending the message was all type of plus. I don't quite understand why. And if that's a message from 75 Interstate Sideband, I don't quite understand. That's not one of their normal messages. I'm suspecting that that might have been a AOL-15 from the Interstate Sideband that for a birthday gram for that particular person. Oh, they do send out a welcome message. Yes, there is a welcome message. I think it's about 20 words long. And, so that might have been the welcome message to the Interstate Sideband that it's been a bazillion years since I checked in there. But, yeah, I remember hearing the welcome

0: Ram going out once in a while. Over.
1: Roger. Well, I'll just go with thanks for contacting the 75-meter ISBN-73 with a word count of 8.
0: Yes, but all we can do, we send them as we get them. And I think that is okay. But I know now exactly. It is the welcome message that comes out from the ISBN. But anyway, we just go with it, and hopefully the recipient will understand. And because the ISBN runs parallel with us now that we're on daylight time. In the winter time, they're an hour ahead of us. All righty. Have a good evening, everybody. WA3 Kyoto here.
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0: 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Testing sounds like it's sounding pretty good. N0XGA.
1: Thank you, sir. I just got the new camp set up here on Navajo Lake, so this is N0GIO Maritime Mobile 5.

Okay, always glad that nobody answered that call. And no, actually tonight, so we'll see how that goes here. Excuse me. My name is Will, Whiskey India Lima Lima, and my call sign is November Zero, X-Ray Golf Alpha. I'm located now in Colorado Springs, and using the Colorado Springs machine. And I hope you're net control this evening. Programming up, actually I'm using the Colorado Springs repeater tonight. Test repeater is temporarily offline for good reasons, because I was pretending to be the Breckenridge machine, but now the Breckenridge machine is working, so I can't pretend to be it anymore. So that's a good reason.

The Colorado Connection Repeater System currently consists of about 18 repeaters throughout the entire state of Colorado. And all these repeaters are linked together. That what you're allowed to do with your mobile HD rig or whatever you happen to have is talk to almost anyone anywhere in the state. All you have to do is reach the nearest repeater, and your signals back and forth get relayed statewide. No codes, no nothing. As to UKF, all the other repeaters come up with you. And anywhere, anywhere in the state, somebody else keys up, comes back to your repeater as well. Simple and just works. It does require a bit of extra patience, particularly if you feel it's your turn to talk next in the conversation. We do request you leave at least a second or so between transmissions. What that does is allows anyone anywhere to break in if they need to. And since the first priority of any repeater system is to make sure we can handle emergency and priority traffic, we want to make sure people can break in and do that.

do have an 88.5 hertz input tone on all repeaters. That tone isn't there to keep people out, it's there to keep noise out. Your repeater system this big, you don't want any noise anywhere, curtailing the entire system. So again, 88.5 hertz. In the unlikely event you have some noise on your receive side, we also do have a 123 hertz tone on most repeater outputs. Very unlikely you need it, but if you've got problems with local interference, that tone is awful handy. And finally, unlike the FCC suggested 3-minute timeout for repeaters, some of our repeaters have a 2-minute timeout. I think we're getting to the last few that have this anymore, pretty soon hopefully we're eventually at 3 minutes. But still, 2 minutes is a good target.

you have not visited our website recently, we suggest you do so. It is www.colcon.org. That's Charlie Oscar Lima, charlieoscarnovember.org. On that, you'll find system status. We try and keep that as accurate as possible. So I was a little late on getting Breckenridge mentioned as being up and running again, but I didn't say that now. And they have things like repeated coverage maps, which are kind of scary accurate if you've ever seen them. And actually being able to verify them, that's kind of fun. And just other kind of general information about the system, just best operating practices. If you'd like to do some kind of net, kind of the rules and regs around hosting nets and that kind of stuff. But in general, all those useful information you might want to have about the system. Also, if you'd like to donate via PayPal, the link to do that is on the website. That's by far the most popular way of supporting the Colorado Connection right now. But certainly any method. Some of those go through the mail. The mailing address is on the website as well.

Now, the gaming system does take a certain amount of support from the users to keep it going. And by charter for us, that support is entirely voluntary. So outside of you, the controller is encouraging you, but we keep that pitch as low key as possible, but it is important. Supporting the system may happen in many ways. Donations of money or equivalent are always handy and by far the most popular. Again, either by PayPal or mailing in checks, if that works better for you. We are 501c3, so if you have donation matching, that works for us as well. And certainly money is the only method of supporting the system. If you have equipment, cool. If it's repeater equipment used directly, great. If it's not repeater equipment, maybe not a ham radio. If it's something you'd like to donate that's a bit unusual, I'll just let any of the contacts on the website know. And if it is something we can't take, we will gladly do so. Donations of time and talents were also appreciated. A bit hard between weather and equipment failures and that kind of stuff. It's kind of hard to plan those too far in advance, but if something does work out, it's always nice to have an excuse for a trip up into the mountains.

Caller Connections Help is financed by voluntary contributions, and yours are appreciated and encouraged. As mentioned before, not a club in a regular sense, it is truly an open repeater system.

I'm with our new mailing address here in just a bit. For those that have the P.O. Box memorized, did change it, I guess, what, about 3 or 4 months ago now. Needed to change P.O. Boxes or anything. The treasurer moved. Looking at P.O. Boxes, they're expensive now. They're just under $200 a year. And so I decided, we've got better use of that $200, so we're just doing a direct mailing address now. The address is Colorado Connection, Repeaters, Inc., 7104 Lilac, like the flower, Place, Colorado Springs, Colorado, 80920. Happy to repeat that address anytime during the night. Address is, of course, on our website. And a little bit longer, and maybe some people started having it memorized again.

Okay, because the only thing I have on my list is the Far Ahead Machine. If you don't have your calendar ready, is the Pikes Peak Radio Amateur Association MegaFest. Still ways out, but if it's not on the calendar, go ahead and plunk it down for Saturday, July 25th. Again, Saturday, July 25th, 8 a.m. to 1 p.m., and that's the Lewis Palmer High School.

0: Okay,
1: then as you advance your PH system, I'll start off with the Colorado traffic net. This is official MTS traffic into, out of, and within the state of Colorado. They meet daily at 7 p.m. Local time. And I encourage you to check in, even just for the count. Things aren't too busy. Today was busy, but things aren't too busy on Thursdays, and there's some time left over. Leslie will do some, actually some on-air, either Q&A or spontaneous training, kind of depending. So if you're curious about NTS traffic, Thursdays in particular are a good evening to listen in. If you'd like to listen in and or participate into a statewide Aries net, this folk also meet on the computer system. They do that Sunday evenings at 8 p.m. Next, you have the Preparedness Net, once a week also, Saturday mornings at 9:30 a.m., and their charter is being ready for any kind of disasters, whether it be natural or man-made, and how ham radio can be part of being prepared. Next, you have the Colorado Emergency Reporting Net. For coordination purposes, meeting daily at 6:30 p.m., but the real purpose is to try and have somebody somewhere listening to Colorado Connection as close to 24/7 as they can get. And so the idea is if you're out and about somewhere and don't have access to a cell phone, or more likely out really out in the two leads and no cell phone signal, and you need some help, if you can reach any of the Colorado Connection repeaters, and there's a CERN monitor out there, you tell them where you are, and they know exactly who to contact, who is closest to you to provide emergency responder help. So pretty cool. I encourage you to listen in and join the roster and do spend some take an hour to do some monitoring. And finally, we have the Section Net. They meet on the once a month, and that's on the second Monday of the month at 7 p.m. Again, just to get together for the, I think it's the Rocky Mountain section, if I remember right. And when that does happen, by that's the same time as the Traffic Net. So the Traffic Net bows, and we do the Avril Section Net on that second Monday of the month.

And time for ID, this is November 0, X-ray Golf Alpha. My name's DeWill, still the net controller. And I'll do a quick plug for net controllers if interested. Let myself one of the net controllers know. Jeff has got his conflict for most of the summer, so he'll be back in the fall. And Ryan believes he's going to get a little less busy, although that's a double-edged sword. He'll get back as well. So if you're interested, let me run the controls note, and we'll gladly help you out and get started and see if you like it or not. This is a nice, fun, informal net.

Okay. Repeater status. Getting better. Breckenridge has gone from offline to sort of online to now actually working pretty good. It's not 100% yet. We got somebody up there this past week or week before. I've kind of lost track here. And yeah, batteries are not good and a few things need servicing and fixing, but got it put together enough to be working reasonably well now, and then hopefully another trip will get it all sprightly and hopefully ready for the long term. But for the most part, Breck is up, which is great. So that only leaves Winter Park, which is down, and that one is that one we got to move. We quote unquote lost the lease. It was somebody helping us out, but and some locations have been identified, and hope is to get that taken care of during the summer. But lots of projects, so we'll see how it goes. Other than that, I do believe that everything else is running. Fort Collins, as I mentioned, is it does work, but just receive is not very good on it. You know how to fix it. It just hasn't bumped up on the priority list yet.

Okay, all the check-ins. Do take check-ins by repeater. List here, kind of take care of the mountaintop repeater first, then head out to the plains, and then finally to go along the front range. Because there are mountain sites in the eastern plains cover some a few population areas, I do take care of those in groups of three just to make it go a little quicker logistically. But once you get to the front range, I'll take those repeaters one at a time. Tonight, check-ins is a bit my show. I've got a first question of the week. And this one's kind of open-ended, but the question is, what's one of your cooler ham radio achievements, either an award or a work in something or a project or something like that? So one of your cooler ham radio achievements. So we'll go ahead and take care of the first three repeaters, start calling out there, and then work through the list. And those first three start off with the Leadville machine at 145.45. The Salida machine at 147.285, and the Kremlin machine at 147.075. Any stations monitoring one of those three frequencies, please call now.

0: Okay, we'll get Lucas a little bit later here. Next two repeaters of this, starting off with the Grand Junction machine, 145.355. I did hear that one earlier today. The now up and running, mostly, Brick and Ridge machine at type 147.390, and the Avail machine at type 147.345. Any stations monitoring one of those three frequencies, please call now.
1: Kilo Delta Zero, Victor Hotel Delta, Kevin.

0: Good evening, Kevin. Good to hear you. Assume you're still coming in from COA, not too mobile. But they're sounding good, so I appreciate that. And, even on the breakfast machine I was here, so very cool. It works. but yeah, the question of the week this week is one of your cooler ham radio achievements. Go ahead.
1: Yeah, good evening, Will, and good evening to the net. I have the luxury of hitting Leadville, Salida, and Breckenridge, but hearing you talk about Breckenridge, I figured I'd switch over to the 147390 machine and let you know that it sounds pretty good here on my end. Hope I'm getting through to you. I would have to say that one of my achievements that I'm most proud of is turning a coat closet in my travel trailer into, in quotes, the comm closet. Very proud of that. Got lots of radios in a very small spot. Antennas on the rear bumper with auxiliary coax lines that I can hang stuff in trees and stuff and also feed in there. If you're interested at all, it would be on my QRZ page if you scroll down a little bit, and you could check it out. Kilo Delta Zero, Victor Hotel Delta, KD0VHD. Yeah, if you get a chance, swing by there and take a look at it, Will. That's one of my proudest achievements, I'd have to say. But thanks for being there tonight, and again, good evening to everyone. This is Kevin in Como, KD0VHD.

Okay, Kevin, sounds good. Yeah, nothing like getting going to town on the shack. It was all sorts of fun. And, I quickly was up to see while you were chatting, and I think I scrolled down to it. That's a lot of equipment in a small space. That is pretty impressive. So, hey, cool. And, if you got all the antennas and stuff you can mount to the outside to make it work, so much even the better. So that's pretty neat. And, my ham-made equipment's kind of scattered around various places, so I kind of like your idea of having them all nice and organized into one place. Anyway, thanks for checking in, and thanks for confirming the Breck machine. Yep, it's sounding good, full quieting, all that kind of good stuff. So it could be sitting here on the spring machine, and I wouldn't even notice. But, yeah, no, thanks for checking in. Okay, continuing on, next two repeaters on my list have the Durango machine, 147.345, same frequency as Vail, but far enough apart they don't interfere. The Walden machine at 145.160, and the Glenwood and Aspen machine at 146.850. Any stations monitoring one of those frequencies, please call now.

0: Good evening, JB. Nice to hear you again. And, good. Confirmed the Grand Junction machine as well. That's kind of good. And, again, our question of the week this week is one-year cooler ham radio achievements. Go ahead.
1: Well, sir, I didn't quite get your question. I don't have my hearing aids in. I've been out swimming in the lake. N0GIO, Barakine Mobile on the north end of Navajo Lake, Mobile 5, N0GIO.

0: Okay, JB. Yeah, hearing aids and being on a lake is probably not a good combination, so understand. I'll give it one more try in case you can't hear them. I'll maybe enunciate a little better rather than talking too fast. The question is, what is one of your cooler ham radio achievements? Again, one of your more cooler ham radio achievements. Go ahead. Hopefully you heard that one okay.
1: Well, there are so many. I don't know which one I'd pick out. I'm not bragging or patting myself on the back or honking my own horn, but I have been involved in several instances where we used the ham radio repeaters in search and rescue activities and motor vehicle crashes and serious fires where I know in my own heart we saved lives through the use of the ham radio repeaters, and I don't think it can get any better than that. Good night, M0GIO Maritime Mobile 5.

Okay, JB. Yeah, it doesn't get any more important than that. If helping out folk, and he's in little ways or huge ways. So very cool. And that's one of the charges of ham radio. So cool, he gets to chalk that one up. So that is pretty neat. Thanks for checking in, and enjoy the lake. Okay. Ooh, and I'm overdue for ID. This is November Zero, X-ray Golf Alpha. Still Will, still in that controller. And we'll do an honorable mention for the Winter Park machine. It is down, but we'll just give it a call real quick. It's 147.285.

Okay, that finishes the mountaintop, so let's go take care of the eastern plains. I did hear from Leslie Lyman might be down, and she tries to work it, so if she says it's down, odds are it may not be working, so I'm going to put that one as a question mark now that I think about it. But all three, anyway, the full list of eastern plains repeaters include the Burlington machine at that 145.250, the Akron machine at that 145.400, and the Lyman machine is at 147.375. Any stations

0: Okay, no takers out in the plains this evening. Okay, heading toward the first population center. We have the Colorado Springs machine. This machine I'm on, 145.130. Coverage can be as far south as Pueblo, up through Colorado Springs proper, and from there up onto the southern end of Monument Hill. Coverage out east is great. Nothing like being on the side of the mountain to extend your range far out east. It does help. But it's on the side of Cheyenne Mountain instead of top of it, so unfortunately no coverage to the west. So with that, any stations monitoring 145.130, please call now. This is KT0D, Kilo Tango 0 Delta, Walt in Colorado Springs.
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0: Okay, better double that. We got both of you. Person most to one was Walt, KT0D. Good evening, Walt. And that was November 0, Romeo Juliet Golf. Hope we got that right. Good evening to both of you. And heading over to Walt first, KT0D. Good evening. And Walt, one of your more cooler ham radio achievements. Go ahead.
1: In 0XGL and the group, this is KT0D, Walt. And thank you, Walt, for hosting the net tonight. And I guess I first got licensed in 79, upgraded a year or so later to advanced class, KC0EP. And that wasn't a bad call sign because you had to operate CW back in those days, and I loved it. But I also loved doing the November sweepstakes each year in the CW weekend. And I decided in 1981 to really knuckle down and hone my contesting ability. And so in the 1981 November sweeps, operating as usual in the low power CW arena, I earned first place in the South Dakota section. All right, so that's a little pond, but that was quite an achievement that I just loved, and the ARRL sent me a real nifty certificate, which I have framed and hanging right beside me to this day. Hi, hi. So, good evening, everyone. This is KT0D, back to net.

0: Well, cool on the contesting stuff, nothing like picking a target and going for it. That is pretty neat, and yeah, that's a good one to get up and hung and say you set a goal and met it, so that is kind of neat. And yeah, I remember going for all the W1AW stuff. How many years ago was that now? It was quite a few, but trying really, really hard to make sure I got every single state. And luckily made it, so that was kind of cool. There's some fun things back then. Kind of got out of contesting, but stories like yours kind of made me think, maybe I should see if I can do some of those things again. But hey, cool. That's definitely some fun to show off, and especially CW. That's pretty cool. Again, thanks for checking in this evening. After Walt, assume that's Bob or Robert, N0RJG, go ahead.
1: Yep, N0RJG, Rob is in Robert, you got that. I would like to first confirm that the Lyman repeater is down. I have not heard any traffic in at least 3 days. And as for my greatest

replacement. My wife and I just got our technician license a month ago. And so I'd have to say my biggest achievement is my wife and I studying and passing the test. And 0RJG, back to next.

0: Okay, Rob. Bummer on confirming Lyman. Okay, I'll that's multiple confirmed reports, so I'll definitely I'll go update the website here in a bit. Hope we get it running again soon. Yeah, good point. If it's that recent, getting licenses certainly counts as a major achievement. Kind of a prerequisite for any future ones. So sounds pretty good. And I'm still trying to get my wife to get her license. She's actually trying, but I think as of July 1st, she's going to have to get her third new book with a new question pool. So kind of going a bit slow, but she'll get there. Cool, and hey, that's a good prerequisite for all the future fun stuff. So thanks for checking in this evening. Okay, well, and let's do one more call just in case. Any other stations monitoring 145.130 in and around Colorado Springs? If you have not called yet, please call now.
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0: Okay, good evening, Myron. Hopefully I got the name right there. It's Luke Rupert, Kilo Foxtrot Zero Golf, X-Ray Golf. Good evening, thanks. I'm just under traffic, but if you'd like to answer, obviously a pretty new-looking call sign there. Any ham radio achievements other than just probably very recently getting licensed? Go ahead.
1: Yeah, it's Myron, but I go by Ron. My greatest achievement lately is actually getting my tablet to talk to my radio and getting FD8 working. That was a complete just labor to do all that and get it all working again. Anyway, KF0GXD, back to me.

Okay, Ron, got the question on the name there, and goodbye. I think that qualifies as a pretty major achievement on getting some of these radios going. So after that one, I've got a couple of those programs to try and talk to my radios, and it's like, yeah, running the radio is hard, but some of those programs I think is harder than running the radio sometimes. So I think that one counts. Thanks for checking in to the net this evening. When time's ready, this is November 0, X-ray Golf Alpha. The name is Stuhl, and Stuhl, your net controller. Okay, heading up, we'll take care of Fort Collins here real quick. Again, receive on this one is not too great. We know that, and if we get it fixed here at some point. But if somebody is listening, that's 146.730. Please, call now.

Okay, no takers there, so we'll take care of the Denver area next. We actually got three repeaters. We'll take care of the experimental repeaters separately, but the main repeater is 145.310 on top of Mount Thornton, a little southwest of Boulder. That location, along with several other repeaters, the receive-only repeaters scattered along the Front Range, all work together with what's called a voting system, and they all listen at the same time with all precise timestamps, and they... Anytime anybody in Denver area transmits, they all listen and they vote. They decide which one of them has the best signal, and 50 times a second they decide which one should actually be relayed to the rest of the system. So greatly increases coverage, and you'd have to do anything on your end to make it work, which is even nicer. With that, coverage can be as far north as Cheyenne with a good antenna. Regular antennas kind of start working around Fort Collins, then from on run to Loveland, Boulder, Denver, and Castle Rock. And then a decent mobile antenna can get you from Castle Rock onto the northern end of Monument Hill. Coverage out east is great for the same reason as Colorado Springs, and because Mount Thornton has some good and deep look angles into the mountains, that's some pretty good coverage to the west as well. So with that, any stations monitoring 145.310, please call now.

0: Okay, good. One or two there. Pretty noisy. Thanks for using phonetics, and I think I got most of it, but I think I may have missed the last letter. But do appreciate phonetics. The help with this case is, but I believe I've got Kilo Foxtrot Zero Uniform Sierra Foxtrot, but I think maybe not quite the last letter there. If you have a bit more power, I'll dawdle here a bit in case you can find it or in a slightly better spot. Do give me a correctional call sign if needed. And again, our question this week is one of the cooler things you've done in ham radio. Go ahead.
1: Yeah, you got the call sign correct, and just want to confirm first that this is a little bit better.
0: Yeah, okay, Dave. Thanks, Shumas Dave. I got a little prepper there. And thanks for the confirmation of the call sign. And yes, you are sounding better. Go ahead.
1: Yeah, so I've only had my license about a year now, and I think the coolest thing I've done is when I got my general, I hooked up my Zyu D90 to my brother-in-law's gutter, and it's perfect for 10 meters. And I fired up FT8 and hit Japan immediately, and I just could not believe it. So for me, that's the coolest thing so far. And thanks for that.

0: Okay, Dave. Cool on, well, no more getting the general that quick. It took me 20 years. And nice. You got the gutter antenna working. That's pretty cool. That's an infamous antenna. I wouldn't quite call it famous, but it's one of the things more infamous because sometimes it works, sometimes it doesn't. But if it worked in your case and got you to Japan, even cooler. So that definitely confirms it works. You can, that's kind of like fishing. You can kind of sell some stories, but the proof is in the contact. So very cool on Japan. Anyway, thanks for checking in this evening. Ask another round. Any of the stations monitoring the Mount Thornton 145.310 machine? If you have not called yet, please call now.
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0: Okay, I had a double in there, and I tried to get it, but the people I did get was Kevin, KF0, Kilo Foxtrot 0, India Papa Delta, who's the next here, and Sean, Kilo Alpha 3, Uniform Foxtrot Victor. Thanks to both of you, but I think I missed the third station. If I didn't call you, please call back.
1: Kilo Bravo 0, Papa Lima Uniform, Ken and Milliken.

0: Not good. You know, Ken, I thought I heard something like close to you in there, but thanks for coming back. Ooh, and time to ID before I forget. This is November 0, X-ray Golf Alpha. My name's DeWolf, Serena Controller. And see, heading top of the list, Kevin, KF0IPD. Good evening again, Kevin. Thanks for checking in. And again, our question of the week this week is one of your cooler ham radio achievements. Go ahead, Kevin.
1: Well, good evening, Will. Well, I've had quite a few good luck in digital contacts. Had contact several times down to Antarctica, et cetera, which is kind of neat for me. But I think one of my achievements that I actually had that impressed me the most was when I was able to take my handy talkie and track the ISS repeater and hear myself through the ISS repeater back on my base from my handy talkie. I thought that was quite neat. And then several days later, I tried it again, and I actually got a confirming audio call from another station out of state. So it was kind of neat. KF0 IPD.

0: Okay, Kevin. Cool. And Antarctica is one place I never did get when I was really, really doing the HF contesting stuff. So very cool in Antarctica. That is pretty, that's definitely a feather in the cap. And the place I did get was whichever island it was basically the exact opposite point of the Earth from it was a little bit from southeastern Colorado, not quite Denver where I lived there, but managed to won some contest thing, get that exact opposite end of the planet, which is kind of cool. But Antarctica is cool. That's one I really do want to get, so pretty neat. And yeah, at some point I need to start looking up. I think that is pretty cool. So, yep, speed light makes a difference when you're going that far, so you get to hear yourself later. And that's because of repeater delays. So pretty neat. But anyway, thanks for checking in. Good to hear from you this evening. Okay, after Kevin came Sean. Good to hear you, Sean. KA3UFE, go ahead.
1: Good evening, Wilmanette. This is KA3UFE. Walt's CW memory brought back a memory for me that I was very proud of. I was 15 or so, and I think I was working on 10 meters, if I'm not mistaken. I also had to do CW like he did back in the day to get my license, and I kind of let it slide for a little bit, and then I picked it back up, and I was with my dad on my grandparents' porch, and I was able to make a solid QSO that lasted probably a good 5-10 minutes, and I was really, really proud of myself. My dad was proud of me. It was probably about 10 words a minute or so, and then I later was able to look that up on Logbook of the World, rather, and this was a contact from 1995. The station I had QSO with logged, and I saw it there on Logbook of the World, I think it was last year or maybe the year before, for the first time I'd ever seen it, and I thought, man, that is the coolest thing, to be able to see that contact from way back then and to actually remember the QSO. Probably not the greatest of achievements per se, but it was definitely a good memory for me. This is KA3UFE, back to net.

0: Okay, Sean. Cool on doing that long ago, and even cooler the guy that uploaded Logbook of the World years and years and years later. That is kind of neat. You bring up a good point. I probably should go sync up with Logbook of the World. It's been a while, and like you say, a bunch of people are doing that, and that existed when I first got started, so I didn't have any history to log, but that is cool if somebody does go back and do that for logs before LSCW. So, hey, very cool, and kudos on CW. I've tried multiple times to get going, and I get partway there, and then run out of patience. So, cool on doing that. It is certainly something that I hope to get back to again here at some point. But, yeah, thanks, Seth, for checking in this evening. And next on that round was Ken, KB0PLU. Go ahead, Ken.
1: KB0PLU. Good evening, Will. Thank you for doing the net. I would say the most fun, as well as pretty neat, was putting up a 40-foot telescopic fiberglass mast in a tree here next to the house, and wrapping about 71 or 72 feet of wire around it, and with a 9-to-1 Unun, and I was able to reach all around the world on 20 watts with that. Of course, conditions had to be right, but I was so proud of that. That was my best. Back to you, Will, WSDJ 829. No, I'm sorry, KB0PLU.

0: Okay, Ken. Yeah, I think antennas, especially HF antennas, is kind of one of the last things where you can still have a lot of fun without needing either many, many dollars or PhDs. I've had fun doing HF antennas, too. I need to get them set up at the new location again. But, yeah, for if the conditions are right, it was last solar cycle where I had a blast. You can get all sorts of fun places. And I probably went through about two or three antennas before finally setting them on a 40-meter loop that served me the best of all of them. And my vertical didn't work so good, so I'm glad yours worked that fantastic. That is neat. Yeah, getting to it is even with all the technology, it's kind of fun. Just your RF gets to go around the world, and I think that there's something cool about that I still enjoy. All right, thanks for checking in. That is a good story. Okay, well, let's do another round. Since that was a good round there, another round for any other stations monitoring 145.310. If you have not called yet, please call now.
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0: Good evening, John. Thanks for checking in this evening. Coming in loud and clear. And again, our question of the week is one of your cooler ham radio achievements. Go ahead.
1: Yeah, I had to think about it a bit, but I finally settled. I had my technician license, and I had already bought a little HF radio because I knew I was going to eventually get a general. And one Sunday morning, I was sitting on my porch, and I strung a piece of wire to it to listen to 10 meters, and there was some European contest going on, and a guy was calling CQ, and so I answered, and he gave me his call sign, and I said, "By the way, where are you at?" And it was somewhere over in, I don't know, the UK or Ireland or somewhere. And that's when I realized that 10 watts can jump across the pond, and I think I went and got my general within about a week or two after that because I was hooked on HF. This is KF0QGT, back to net.

0: Okay, John, yeah. At least you know what got you hooked. I agree. That to me is kind of cool. Yeah, I do all the technology. Internet's okay. But with nothing but your radio and the ground and the F layer or whatever, whichever one happens to be active at that time, talking around the world with nothing else, that is kind of a cool thing. So that is fun. And that's incentive for getting HF stuff. And I do need to bring that radio out. You guys make me think about it more, which is good. I say those men often, and I still have to do it, but got the radio, just got to find a convenient tree to put up an antenna around or between or something like that. So, cool. All right, thanks, Ed, for checking in this evening. Ooh, we had time to ID again. This is November 0, X-Ray Golf Alpha. Name's DeWill, Serena Controller. And let's go take care of the two experimental machines. 145.430, that's the VHF one that's in downtown Denver, and the 448.075 UHF repeater that's on Guy Hill looking out over Metro Denver. These are your experimental repeaters for a reason. And basically, this is where you put new stuff that we're trying to tinker with that should be reliable but may not be quite as reliable as we want yet. It's just a little less proven. Whereas the priority for the 310 machine is reliability as the absolute first priority. So I encourage you to use them, but just have the 310 machine as a backup. So with that, any stations monitoring either of the two experimental machines, please call now.
1: Well, not on experimental, but KA0TUW 310, Jerry in North Glen.

0: Okay, Jerry, no problem. Yeah, it's no takers on experimental machines this evening. But thanks for checking in, and good to meet you on the air. Looks like a new call sign to me there. And again, our question of the week this week is any particularly cool thing you've done on ham radio, one of your cooler achievements. Go ahead.
1: Well, yeah, got to talk to Antarctica, guy doing experiments with the military in Antarctica. Talked to U2MIR, Russian Space Station, and did some FastScan TV.

0: Okay, Jerry, cool in Antarctica. I think I was telling you your station. That's the one continent I was never able to get when I was really doing the HF contesting. So jealous on that one. And okay, on Mir, I need to start looking at pointing antennas up more than out. So pretty cool. And I've heard some slow scan TV, but I assume fast scan by the name is a lot higher bandwidth, so pretty cool. But anyway, thanks for checking in. There's some cool things to play with. I appreciate you doing that, and nice to meet you on the air. Okay, that gets to the end of the list. So now just kind of, in case anybody came in later or I missed them, just kind of do a last general call from any repeater anywhere. Last call for check-ins. Please, call now.
1: 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Kilo Alpha Zero, Yankee Papa Echo, Alpha Spring, Portable. Kilo Foxtrot Zero, Uniform Papa Bravo, Kilo Papa, Lock Net.
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0: Okay, three check here in that round. Starting off, hopefully I got that right, Frank. Kilo Alpha Zero Yankee Papa X-ray. Thank you, Infinite X. A bit noisy there. Not sure if you can increase your signal a little strength, but it can work you out there. And then two Lafayette-ers or Lafayette-ites, you have to tell me. Caleb at Kilo Foxtrot Zero Uniform Papa Bravo. And hopefully you got Trey at Kilo Foxtrot Zero Yankee Romeo Papa. Again, a bit noisy, so hopefully I got those right. If correct me when we come back. Hearing that, we'll go to Frank first, K0YPX. Hope you got that right. Again, the question of the week this week is one of your cooler ham radio achievements. Go ahead.
1: Well, I think the coolest one that I ever did was this was back in 1987 when I got my license. And I won, or the incentive was if I got my technician class test by the time I went back to high school for that year of 1987 and 88, I would have a handheld. It was an ICOM 2AP. So I studied from August 2nd of 87 until August 14th, and I took the test at my ham radio armor's house, and 3D examiners came over and gave me the test, and about, let's see, five days later, I had a handheld in my hand, with an ICOM 2AP, because I had a birthday coming up the next day, so the guy says, how would you like a birthday gift? And I didn't think too much of it, and I jokingly said, okay. Find it out there. He said, how would you like a birthday gift? And I said, okay. And next thing I know, I found I felt 2 pounds of steel in my hand. It was an ICOM 2AP, or a pound and a half at least. So I didn't know what to do. All I could do was just stand there.

0: Yeah, okay, Frank. That was certainly a pleasant surprise. And this is back with VE examiners came to you. That's even cooler. So yeah, that was that works out pretty cool. And that was definitely a crash course if you got that done in a month. And you obviously made a good impression on the VE examiner. That is pretty cool. That's a fun story. Thanks for sharing that. Okay, next, hope I got it right. If I did, it was Caleb, which is Kilo Function Zero Uniform Papa Bravo. Go ahead.
1: Hey, Judy. Thanks for getting me on here. I believe your question was something you were most excited about, so far as you can remember. I'm still relatively new, so I don't know. We started dabbling in HF over the last few months after beginning with our Zygu X6200, and that is only a 5-watt radio, unless it's plugged in, and then it goes up to a whopping 8-watt. But about 2 months ago, I got my furthest contact with that weird late afternoon trans-equatorial thing that happened.

0: Okay, Caleb, yeah. somebody's getting the HF bug. It is addictive, so be careful. hey, cool. You got something simple, and if you're already crossing the equator and then getting to Mexico, that is kind of cool. Yeah, it's amazing how far you can get with not a whole lot of power. And antennas matter a lot. I certainly learned that. It's one thing to know it. It's another thing to really figure it out live and in person. So very cool. Hey, thanks for checking in this evening. And after Caleb, hopefully it's Trey, if I got it right there. Kilo Foxtrot 0, Yankee Romeo Papa. Go ahead.
1: Roger, this is KF0YRP. And I just got my technician license a couple weeks ago, so that's the most impressive thing I've done so far. This is my second time on the net. And just studying for the general, so I think that's the next big achievement that I'll be chasing after here next. So good evening to the net, 7-3, and back to net control.

Okay, great. Thanks for coming back again. Yeah, I remember last week. Cool. Thanks for coming back a second time. And, as I told one of the earlier stations, getting licensed is the cool thing that's prerequisite for all the other cool things you can do in ham radio. So, got to start with the prerequisite first. So, very cool. I'm getting started to get going, and okay, I'm studying for general, yeah. HF, again, be careful. It can be addictive. And that's a good thing. General is a bit tougher one to get through, but with sufficient studying, you can get there. So hopefully that'll go smooth for you. And again, thanks for checking in again. Okay, I think with that, that was the final round. So I'd like to thank everybody for checking in. This kind of open-ended question this evening. I haven't done one of those that open in a while, but it's kind of cool and got some awful good stories in there. And I do appreciate everybody who did check in. And also, I'd like to thank the folks that keep the Colorado Connection System going. It's a big repeater system. It does take a lot of TLC to keep it running, and hope you feel deserving of your support. And with that, this is November Zero, X-Ray Golf Alpha. Name's still Will, but now I'm about to not be in that controller, and return the repeater system to regular amateur use. 73.

0: XGA, Will, KF0YPD. You still out there?
1: Good evening, Kevin. Yep, still here, just kind of wrapping up the logs for the evening. Go ahead.
0: Hey, I thought I'd remind you that Logbook of the World has changed their encryption upload software. So if you're going to get into it with any plans of uploading anything, you may need to redo that funky upload encryption software that they have, because they changed it on us here at the beginning of the year, and it took me a little bit to figure it out. Now, it's automatic if you're using QRZ and you upload it from there, but if you want to upload it directly, you've got to change the encryption matrix.
1: Okay, Kevin, good thing to know. Yeah, I haven't done it, certainly not this year. That's probably been about at least a year and a half since I last did a sync up. I did keep my keys current, because I have alarms to remind me to go update them when needed. So at least my old key hasn't expired, but yeah, if they've done something new, thanks for the warning. I mean, that's something I know I have a bit of time, and that does take some patience and perseverance. I through my work, I kind of understand a bit of the crypto that they're going through to make that work. So at least I have some tolerance for what is kind of a bit of ideas going in the background, but that doesn't make it any faster or easier, that's for dang sure.
0: No, it does not. And like I say, I set mine up to automatically transfer through QRZ. So if I've logged it QRZ, I just have to go down, punch down to the button, and sync my QRZ and my Logbook of the World, an upload and then a download. To sync the two, and I keep them cross-platformed. And just the other day, I did that. It was never showed up in QRZ, but when I did the W1AW-0, I'd made a couple of contacts, and I got them authenticated when I brought the brought down the Logbook of the World into QRZ, then it acknowledged that it was there.

0: Okay, that's good to know. Yeah, Pete Curazit is mainly just kind of a viewer. I standardized on HRD logbook a long time ago. Not free, unfortunately, but it's not what I've been using for so long. But yeah, that's what I'd do. I just go get some kind of HF stuff so I can upload something, and then, like I say, this realize it may take a couple hours, but say, okay, this is going to take a while, but go through the whole stuff of getting all that synchronization going again. So, okay. But at least thanks for the warning. I won't be surprised now, and not to try and do that. It's a, hey, let's do it real quick and see what happens thing, but I would hunker down and get ready for some work.
1: Yeah, that's it. And I tried when that software that you've got and you're paying for their log, well, you pay for QRZ as well, but I did them, but they didn't want to take my ADIF import file because I had too many contacts for their system, and I think they were taking 10,000 contacts. And at that time when I uploaded, I think I had 30.

0: Oh, wow, that is huge. Okay, I guess that's kind of a good problem to have, but that is a ton of contacts. I'm trying to think if I have a... This tells me here somewhere. I use HRD, not just for HF, but I use it. I use my logbook for the net too. Somewhere it should tell me what my quantity is, but I'm not seeing it anywhere. But yeah, I'm nowhere near where you are on number of contacts. So yeah, that's a problem. But man, I guess it's kind of a nice problem to have if you've had that much success.
1: Well, you got to figure that's almost 3 years of 3 years of heavy FT8 use, and I put like I think I'm up to 37,000 contacts or something right now. I have probably in the last month logged more contacts than I have all year. It's just been on again, off again thing. But, yeah, the majority of my first initial 3 years were probably 70% digital.

0: Okay, yeah, the digital stuff does go a lot faster and a lot smoother. And also, they're connected. If they're contacting you on the air digitally, they're connected to the internet too. So, now I remember doing some of that. That was a whole lot faster and a whole lot more efficient, not just for the contact, but for the confirmation on Logbook of the World too. So cool. I kind of the FT8 was just coming online as I was moving on to other things, so I didn't quite. I do have some FTA contacts is kind of where I got, but it's in the multi-dozens is all I got. After that, it was all the other modes before that kind of sprang onto the scene. So, but still pretty cool. That is that many contacts is a nice problem to have. And then you finally find the number to give you an idea. So, yeah, I'm at 3695 in my HF logbook. So, if you've been going that... a whole lot more vigorously than I did. So for me, that was a lot. But if you're up those numbers, you're definitely doing pretty good.
1: Well, put it this way, I burned up the finals at a 7300 after about 3 years. First year, it was hammered down at 100% duty cycle or 100% wattage output. And then I got smart and started dialing it back down. And then the final finally dropped out on it. And when that did, there's somehow magically two more HF radios showed up in the house to replace that 7300. And since then, I don't use but the 991 Alpha to talk on 2 meters instead of HF.

0: Yeah, I don't know if it's still protocol or not, but I remember the, at least when I was doing it, it was if you were a gentlemanly ham radio operator and you're doing things like FT8 stuff, you weren't supposed to go above 10 watts. And, well, for most of the context, I was pretty good, but if it was a particularly tough one, I was known to bump up the power a bit. The minimum power necessary to make the contact, well, I didn't make it, so I need more power. That got kind of crazy pretty quick, so who knows how that works now. But, hey, cool, at least you got the radio. That's the fun part. And if radio breaks from being used a lot, maybe grumpy that radio's maybe not quite so healthy, but at least you know it. You got good use out of it in the process. It's not like it just collected dust and died, but got used really good. Pretty cool. But anyway, probably ought to get going here. Got to go see what's happening upstairs. But thanks for the warning and cool stories. Yeah, you definitely got a whole lot of contacts there. That's pretty impressive.
1: All right, Will. Go have a good evening. And I just wanted to warn you about that. And yeah, I've dialed it back down to some instances, but every now and then I hear something I want to get to, like Africa. I'll turn on the tubes and put a couple of hundred watts in the air instead of just 25 to 50. Have a good evening. KF0IPD 73, Will.
0: Seventy-three and zero XGA.

0: of 0IPB, K83UFE. You still there, Kevin?
1: Yeah, I'm just getting in the house. Give me just a second here. Okay, I'm over on the house radio, K0IPD.
0: Just a quick question for you. I was curious what your setup is like now for FT8. Sounds like you're going into 9M1A, like antenna setup and are you still using WSJTX? I've heard of other software out there now, but I had no experience with anything else. If you use I'm blanking on the mapping software that goes with that. I experimented with it a little bit, but I don't have very much experience with it. But I've seen it, but just curious what your setup looks like.
1: Well, I just pulled it up here to open it up, and I'm using WSJTX version 3.0 Improved Plus Edition. I think that's one of the latest FT8 protocols. The old WSJT works great. And the other one that you're thinking about is Grid Tracker, more than likely, getting in and talking to those other different, or tracking the stuff. I just turned it on, and right now I'm seeing Aruba, Brazil, Canada, Portugal, Puerto Rico. That's just my DX, and then pretty much a lot, and that's on the 30-meter, and I don't even have an activity log for 30-meter. That's just what it's hearing.
0: Okay, very cool. And what has your antenna been?
1: Well, I got three different antennas. And it kind of makes it to where, depending on what I'm getting, I have gotten the majority of my contacts, and my go-to antenna is 130-foot long, rated for 800-watt MFJ half-wave NFET. And I've talked around the world, literally, on that, digital and phone. I've got KK0's COP's vertical that he used to have up on his property up there at the Gross Reservoir up there, that Eagle Gap, and it's a great antenna, and I've had real good luck with it on a few of the odd bands, 15, 17, and then I've got a beam, two-element beam, or they call it a quad, and it cuts the noise floor down, but I can't say it's any more responsive than the long wire, but I have used all three of them.
0: Okay, very good. You guys have a lot more space than I do. I have a homebrew NFET half-wave that I had to put a 110 microhenry loading coil on, and I'm going to estimate that thing is 66 plus maybe another 9 or 10 feet, so, 76, 77 feet or so in total length. But it's in a sloper configuration, and it works. Gets me out there. I'd love to have a... some kind of beam antenna at some point. Not sure what I would get a beam for, probably 20 meters. But a standard center-fed dipole, I'd really love to be able to get out. It's just a matter of trying to get the elevation. I'd probably have to hang it in an inverted V and then where I would run the coax so it doesn't become a tripping hazard for kids and stuff. That's the beauty of the InSet is I can position the feed point so it's out of the way and keep the coax in a safe manner. I like that. It's funny. I'm kind of the opposite of you. I very very rarely go above 5 watts on the any of the digital modes. I started with Whisper, and the lowest I could get my FT991A was 5 watts, and that became kind of the baseline for all digital modes from there.
1: Well, you know, I've used lower wattages, and currently right now the output to my antenna is at 42 watts. I just did a tune on 20 meters, and I set it up for that. If I hear a station I really want to get to, or I see something that I'm getting a report back, I'm like negative 19, negative 20, something like that, then I might try to boost the power up, especially if it's a contact I want to hear. And the bane of my existence is Africa. And when Africa starts getting signals in here, I have a tendency to turn the tube on and go to 200 watts just to get it there so I can get a reception report back at minus 15, I think was my last contact.
0: Man, that's wild. I'd love to know what they're putting out on their side. I know it's not reciprocal. I have noticed the for over the years that sometimes, you know, I'll give somebody a 5.9 and they're giving me like a 3.3. And I thought, what in the world? And, you know, they're like, in some cases, they're not even really running high power. It's just whatever the RF wants to do that day. But yeah, that's cool. I don't know if I have Africa or not, to be totally honest with you. I turned on the radio one morning, it was like 3 or 4 o'clock in the morning, and I can't remember if it was 40 or 80, I don't remember. It was only a few months ago, but anyway, I was getting Japan left and right. I mean, all I had to do was just throw my call sign out, and basically any station I heard from Japan was picking me up. It was just absolutely perfect conditions that morning, and that was a really exciting moment for me. It was the first time I'd had Japan so reliably. I'd worked them before, and I don't count like any of the like System Fusion. My very first contact with Japan was actually over Wires X. But yeah, like I said, I don't count that because that was internet involved. But yeah, that was a really cool morning. Just beautiful signals out there. I heard even like Korean AM broadcast radio perfectly clear. It was good stuff.
1: Oh yeah, well, like I just turned back here to the first of the month, and I had a station in Russia, 5,700 miles away, FT8. He heard me and gave me a minus 18, and I was getting him at a minus 4. And then I turned around, and I had the contact just before that was Washington. And I heard him at negative 15, and he heard me at plus 23.
0: KFZR-IPD from KA3-UFC. Yeah, that's just, like I said, it blows my mind how you could be so, I think it's for the, sorry, I dropped the mic there, for the Washington State, it was minus 15 and plus 20, I believe, for plus 20 for you. Yeah, that's crazy. But I've seen it too. I find it, it's,

0: there was D-Expedition in Canton, Central Kerbali, something like that, island. And it was a T-31 TTT was a station. I hit him on a couple different bands. And he's 5,100 miles away. I was receiving him at minus 19, but I had to get through all the noise of everybody trying to get to him. I had to kick on, and I boosted, had a note here, I was at 200 watt to get a plus 8 to get over all the noise and traffic because I wanted his station. Call signs like that, I feel like every time I come across those, I have to chase them. I don't have the ability to get above, I guess 200 watts at the 101 MP would be my maximum, but yeah, I've never run 100, I don't think I've ever run even 100 watts FTA before. That's an expensive rig. I'd be afraid to blow something up running FTA at 200 watts on that radio. I'd be afraid of burning up the finals and making an expensive boutique. But that's cool, though. I'm glad you're still having fun with that. I think when you and I first met, we had a conversation about FT8, and I still don't do it a whole lot. I play with it from time to time. I like to pull it out. I like all the technology. My problem is I start to get kind of lazy with it, and before I know it, it's like I'm the computer's doing so much of the work that I kind of forget what I'm doing. And then that's actually, I think, some of the reason that some people like it, too, that they don't have to work for it as much and can just kind of do them mindlessly in the background. Anyway, I'm going to get out of here and let you get going. I'm starting to fall asleep. Good chat with you. I hope you have a good evening, and we will chat soon. KF0IPD from KA3UFV, and I'll be clearing this now for your file. All right, Sean. Well, good to hear from you. Have a good night's rest. I have recently been actually more active on JS8 because I can actually send text message like having a queue. So almost like I can't sing the music of code. So for a guy that's tone deaf, the closest I'm going to get is JS8. With that, we'll talk to you later. Have a good evening. KA3UFV at KF0IPD. Good night, 7-3.
1: So you reminded me of one more thing I wanted to mention on the digital world. I found that I kept having to reconfigure my radios all the time. It was like it would Windows would change sound card settings, mic settings, the USB device would reconnect, and all of a sudden I had a different COM port, so it would lose connectivity, and I had to reconfigure everything. What reminded me was Joseph and I were trying to get the JSA call set up for, I mean, it must have taken me a month because I kept getting so frustrated with it. Every time I would do something, something else would change, and I had to reconfigure it all over again. But I have played with JSA Call, and I actually think it is a lot of fun. We were just toying around with it one day, and I remember he sent a link to some web page. It must have taken about like 10 minutes for that thing to come across the wire, and I was just waiting for somebody to complain. Like, can you guys not do that? it was still a fun time. So, like I said, I'm gonna get out of here though. So, KF0IPD from KA3UFV, and I'll be clear here.
0: All right. Yeah, we can talk about that one later. But yeah, I enjoy that as well, and I think that's the thing that kind of got me reinvigorated here a couple of days ago was I've got two more brand new to me HF amplifiers. I now am in possession of a full 1.5

This is the story of the one. 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Because Grainger delivers the industrial-grade products he needs to keep mixers, conveyors, and packaging equipment moving. 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
2: Kilo Delta Zero, Quebec Foxtrot Alpha. This is Kyle at Highlands Ranch. Good morning, Alex. Good morning, Will.

0: Good morning, Alice. Good morning, Kyle. Happy Friday. Hooray. Odds of making through the week are improving. Not quite there yet, but at least getting close. And see if Fred is back from his trip or not. I know he said he'd be back last night. So, maybe it was a long night and he's sleeping in, which would be good too. So, we'll see what happens. But, another good day. Oh, fun thing, I'm playing with a contactor for the first time. I can't remember if I mentioned this to you guys or not, but with Colorado Springs charging a lot more for electricity between 5 and 9, I want to remove power to the hot water heater. It's an electric one in this place. During that time, I just got to use whatever hot water I got and not be heating up until after 9. So I got a switch, 240 volts at probably 30 or 40 amps. Those are big relays, so having fun tinkering with that. So that's a fun thing working on temporarily. But how are you guys doing this fine morning? Alex, I'll pass it to you and then on to Kyle, N0XGA.
1: KF0VFX in the group. Good morning, gentlemen. We got Friday. I think we're going to make it. It's a chilly morning this morning. I was in the low 40s down there in Pueblo, kind of coming up closer to 50, but having 70 degrees the last couple of days coming up for work, it's all of a sudden I got up this morning. It's like, oh, boy, it's a little chilly outside. Do you ever consider, Will, getting a tankless water heater, and that way you're not just constantly reheating a big 50, 75-gallon tank, and it's just as needed? With being an electrical engineer, I mean, when are you going to throw up the solar panels and just cut yourself off the city's grid? I did hear about them charging at peak hours up here. We don't do anything like that down there in Pueblo, so no, I don't got to worry about anything like that, but... KF0VFX, over to Kyle.

QFA. Yeah, guys, Excel here in Denver's doing that too, 5 to 9. It used to be 3 to 7, Monday through Friday. Now it's 5 to 9 every day of the week, and the price goes up like times 3. So, yeah, the AC gets shut off at 5 o'clock or 4:45, and we don't run a lot of appliances between 5 and 9, and we have laptops, not desktops, and the desktop gets turned off, and the oven, dinner is microwave now, and we need a new governor. we really need a new governor. We're not quite sure where. In the past, they did this marketing campaign, vote for solar power and your bills will get lower. Well, the bills have been progressively higher, The bills have been progressively higher ever since, and now it's 54 degrees outside, bloody cold, and I sat out there for a while with a cup of coffee and a hoodie, and finally I just said, this is too hard, and I came back inside and shut all the windows. I had an overhead fan pulling air in, and you know what? The house is cool enough. It's fall. It's fall. I can't believe it. Wow, what a fast summer, huh? So that's it. I was kind of surprised this morning. I put my radio on scan and I heard a SkyHub repeater, believe it or not, out of Fort Collins, and it sounded clear as bell. So I wrote down the frequency and came back in and checked my chirp file to find out that it was in Fort Collins. So it's communicating with me, but I can't communicate with it. KD0QFA.

0: Yeah, it's about 51 and a bit for temperature down here in the spring. So, yeah, it's kind of cooler than most of the morning. So, certainly has been warm the past week or so, which for me is curious. The new house is not air conditioned, so we're kind of curious to see how it does during the summer. So, find out if that's going to be a problem or not. So far, not. So, we'll see how it goes. But, Kyle, yeah, I think anybody promising lower energy prices is probably lying. short of the highly volatile things like gasoline, the direction is pretty much uniformly higher. Certainly on average it is. There may be some short-term volatility, but that's about it. And to your point, you need to ever, well, by definition, we're getting a new one this year because current one's term limited. So, in fact, we got the primary ballots in the mail. I assume we all got them. So, having to go sort through all that mess. So, like, okay, got to think about politics for a while, get it over with, and then move on. Yeah, bummer you guys having the rates stuff too. At least ours is still only weekdays. Weekends is still all the same rate. Yeah, I figure, yeah, the contactor's not it's a fairly simple project. The heater is 4,500 watts, and the contactor, when it's energized, and I have it energized to disable the water heater, consumes 4.5. So, I figure if it runs for more about 30 seconds net-net, I'm saving energy. Or, no, I'm not saving energy, saving cost, because of the different rates and stuff. So, yeah, I figure that's not too bad. And for Alex, solar's on the think about list. That's a pretty major investment, so I kind of would like to do it. Kind of holding off, mulling that one over for a while longer. House is perfectly set apart. Got a massive roof, angled almost perfect for, and facing south, so the house is perfectly set up for it. So, fun to think about, but that's a lot of bucks. On to you, Alex. N0XGA.
1: Okay, N0VFX in the group. Yeah, well, I couldn't even imagine living without AC. It's like mandatory down there in Pueblo. We'll get into July, and that thing will turn on at 7 in the morning, and it won't turn off, and it barely keeps up with the 105 outside temperature. Do you not have anything? Do you not have, like, a swamp cooler or anything like that? That might be interesting. And, yeah, they might change the mayor this coming fall, but with how the state votes, none of the policies will change. We'll just get a new name. That's all it'll be. But it'll all still be the same type of policies. KF0VFX, over to Kyle.
2: KD0QFA. Hey, Will, I don't know. Well, I know this is a lower priced suggestion, but I don't know if it depends on your house and the size and the layout of the interior. We put a whole house fan in the ceiling at the top of the stairs, and you've been in our house once, and when you turn that fan on, you open a couple of windows and turn the fan on, this house cools off really fast. So for I don't know, 10, 15 minutes, this morning I had that whole house fan on, and the house is I'm wearing the hoodie inside the house. It's still cool in here, which is fine. It's great. We'll try to keep the cold air inside the house box, so when the sun comes up, it's not, you know, we still have the cool air in here. Rather than an air conditioner, consider a whole house fan. Although, to be surprised, my friend, I'm kind of curious why you bought a house in Colorado without an air conditioner. Well, come on. You don't buy cars without a steering wheel, do you? oh man, it gets cold and very hot here in the Alpine country. Anyway, hey guys, I have a question. We can certainly stay on this subject or any subject you guys want. I have a quick question, ham radio related. You know, sometimes you go to websites and you'll see little counters stuck up on the page somewhere. Usually they're black and they're long rectangular things, and it says 40 meters closed, 8 meters open, 14 meters barely, whatever. There's a picture of the sun and, you know, basically weather conditions for RF propagation. Have you ever seen one for 6 meters? Because I'm learning about 6 meters because I can talk on it. And I never have, and I want to, just because I want to talk on a frequency. Anyway, I'm trying to find a 6 meter quality counter on the net, and apparently I'm not using the right search words. I can't find anything like that. Do you guys have any idea where I can get one, or more specifically, if there's a website somewhere I can just go there and check it? I'd appreciate that. KD0QFA.

0: Kyle, I think the thing you're talking about there is there's a term called the maximum usable frequency, and it's all ionospheric stuff. Says, you know, that it's basically the maximum frequency that is not that does not get just kind of pass through the ionosphere and go straight into space. So it's anything below that frequency will get reflected back, so you can kind of talk more than just line of sight. So I know that's what it's based on. But you got a good point. All the ones I see stop at 10 megahertz. And I wonder if that's just because maybe the maximum use frequency so rarely goes above 10 megahertz that they don't list it for 6 meters, maybe. And that's just me doing a wild guess, because, I observed the same thing you did. It never goes above 10 meters. Certainly never goes to 2 meters, and then never bounces off the ionosphere. So somewhere between, 10 meters and 2 meters, it just doesn't happen, period. Maybe it does include that. But that's me wild guessing anyway. But since you're justified in teasing me, we had air conditioning in our last house in Denver, and if we used it once or twice a year, that was it. And so that was kind of the rationale of saying, okay, yeah, no air conditioning is kind of weird, but we'll see how it goes. So this is definitely, we're kind of wondering too. And Alex, to your point, there's a climate difference between Denver and Pueblo. And I'm kind of curious to see where Colorado Springs fits in that difference. We may end up finding out that we regret that decision. So that's why this is a very curious summer. We'll see what we get. Oh, and Kyle, to your point, we do have a whole house fan. I haven't turned it on yet, but that's in fact, I know it doesn't work. It's one of the things that needs fixing. And depending on how warm things get, the priority on fixing that might jump up pretty quick. On to you, Alex, N0XGA.
1: KF0 VFX in the group. Yeah, well, Pueblo gets like maybe 10-ish degrees hotter than Springs, but Springs gets pretty warm. I'd be curious how well you guys do. So, Kyle, I just Googled HF conditions into my cell phone, and there is a website on the top of the list that says hamradiofornontechies.com. And I go to it, scroll to the very, very bottom, and you get the solar terrestrial data, and right in the center of it is VHF conditions, and they list aurora, 4 meter, 6 meter, 2 meter, 2 meter, and actually right now it says 2 meter ESEU is open. All the other bands are closed though. So yeah, ham radio for the non-techies, and scroll to the very bottom, and they have HF conditions for VHF, and then so I got a ham radio subject to bring up. So yesterday, Kyle got my brain going with the 900 megahertz repeater. So I went on and did some looking. I thought 70 centimeters was the top. So you got 33 centimeter, which Kyle brought up at 900 megahertz. And then they have a 23 centimeter that is like 1 gigahertz, roughly, the frequency. And then, after that, there are blocks of frequency that we have permission all the way up to 275 gigahertz on the frequency. And I was just mind-boggled when I read that. It did say that it all acts differently up there, that you're no longer playing radio like we are with voice. You're more or less doing physics experiments. But I thought that was really interesting. All the way up to 275 gigahertz. We have permissions up to KF0 VFX. Over to Kyle.
2: KD0 QFA. Yeah, I remember seeing that. Seeing those blocks of frequencies that we can use. And I also remember thinking, okay, my next project is to find out what radios and antennas actually do that. I don't know if I can afford them. I'm having too much trouble paying the electric bill now. I was sitting outside freezing to death about 5 o'clock this morning, almost an hour ago, and I was writing a text with a friend of mine in Indiana who's 2 hours ahead of us, and he was talking about the ham radio situation out there. Where he lives in Indiana, there's like 4 or 5 guys that each of them have a repeater. They built it, and I don't know if they're any good. You know, you kind of have to be part of the club to use them. So it's anyway, he's thrilled with the stories I tell him about the people out here, link repeaters, and people I talk to, and nets, and clubs, and people at 5:30 in the morning just arbitrarily coming on, he's thrilled to hear these stories because he keys the mic all day long, weekends, day, night, whenever, keys the mic. There's nobody there. Boy, that's a great reason to buy a walkie-talkie, isn't it? KD0QFA.

0: Yeah, I think we do have a good ham radio environment here. Between being lucky to have mountains that have repeaters on top that cover huge areas to having cool people on it. Of course, I'm biased. But I've heard anecdotally several times the environment here is a lot nicer than in many other states. So enjoying it. So kind of cool. And the comment one of you guys made I was going to reply to now suddenly spaced on what it was. Crud. I'm not going to think of it while I'm sitting here with the microphone on, so we'll have to remember it for next time. But, crud. Anyway, season 2 has 5:50, so time to get going here. So, nice chat with both this morning. A little less chaotic than the past couple of days. I kind of like the chaos of a whole bunch of people, but also the smaller groups are kind of nice too. So it's kind of neat to get both of them there. So I wish both you guys a wonderful Friday. Hope your weekends go smooth. Kyle, hope you warm up. And I imagine it's going to be another reasonable day again today. And Alex, hope the work doesn't go too bad. Same as you both. I'll go ahead and listen out. On to you, Alex, and Zero XGA.
1: Okay, Zero VFX in the group. Yeah, Kyle, I don't know about radio equipment that'll do that high frequency. Like I said, everything seemed like physics experiments at that point. I mean, you're going to have, literally microscopic antennas. I think once you're up to the 275 gigahertz range, your wavelength is millimeters, if not smaller than that. So your antenna elements are going to be a millimeter long, if not smaller. So, and with the RF, it no longer functions as a wave. It functions more like light. So it's direct line of sight, trying to point the laser pointer at another receiver type of thing. So you're performing experiments on the desk, possibly across the room. Nothing like we're doing now. But all right, I'm going to go. I'm pulling into the parking lot too now, so I'm going to go ahead and bid farewells. Have a great day at work, Kyle. Have fun in retirement land there, Will. KF0 VFX. I'll go ahead and pass it off to Kyle and listen out.
2: KD0QFA, maybe I'll spend a little time this weekend looking for the type of equipment and the price of the equipment that I need for Star Trek subspace radio. Hailing frequencies open. Gentlemen, have a great weekend, and we will see you Monday morning. God bless all of you, and y'all take care. 73s, Kilo Delta Zero, Quebec Foxtrot Alpha, and I'm on to my next project. With an antenna and in one hand and a radio in the other, and somehow I have to connect the two. So I will see you on Monday. Bye-bye now.
0: Oh, and quick comment, gentlemen. One example of higher frequencies, the whole microwave background or microwave backbone for the Colorado Connection is a ham band 10 gigahertz microwave, and it's all dishes to your point, Alex, N0XGA. I'll be clear.

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0: SOF, how are you? W0RTM Mobile, westbound I-70, Colorado.
1: How's the traffic out there today?
0: Fine, I don't think I'm going to touch I-25 though. Maybe I'm going to take I-70 all the way across into Lakewood.

0: if I lost the computer around W0RGA.
1: No, sorry, my boss is pinging me on work, so I missed that last transmission.
0: That's all good. So far, so good. I don't think I'm going to take that 25 off of you. I sent me all the way across. So far, so good on

I miss my commutes. I used to run on that 2 meter sideband net. I bought a high gain 2 meter antenna. I used to run 20 meters, get on the, one of those nets in the morning, what was the name of it? Salvation Army net I used to get on 20 meters. Used to get on at 8 o'clock. So, yeah, it was, I used to get some serious radio time in on my 45 minute commute.

0: I don't have any sideband capabilities on 2 meters at least, so no HF in the car either, which is also fine. Seems like it'd be kind of a pain in the butt to wire up the antenna. I still can't quite figure out the best set for an antenna for HF, but if I did do it, I have a G90 that would be perfect for it, I think.
1: Oh yeah, I have a Chevy Avalanche. I'm sitting on the shelf right there. I have a IC7000 I had in the car, and the ALS 500, although I only ran like really more like 300 watts out of.

0: 40, I needed it. The ALS 500, although I only ran like really more like 300 watts out of it. It didn't have the power 3350 to really run the amp. The alternator I had in it, but yeah, it was 350 was good. I didn't really need to use the amp on 20. 40, I needed it. At least it helped. But, I always thought that I could, run 40 meters when I went skiing and when I was driving, but, yeah, it's the mountains would kill everything.
1: I like using 40 for regional stuff, especially for the setups on the air. I get sent by NVIS. And, it's kind of neat to be able to bounce over some of the mountain ridges and stuff like that. But that's pretty much the extent of me using it outside the house would be for setups on the air, just briefly to get some local contacts.
0: Yeah, summits on the air, I have 817 or the seven oh five. So the 817, I did the menu mod on it, and I run like 16 volts into it, so I get almost 10 watts. So I've got two extra sets of finals I bought just in case I'm running it hot. So it's like a 2-hour job to change the finals. I did it once on some other guy's radio for him. But I don't really run that radio that often. So I may do that a couple times a year. But that's nice about the 705. I mean the 817. It only pulls 500 mil on receive. And the 705 pulls close to an amp, and which is an amp less than the 7,000 pulls. So it's a little kinder on battery. And it's a bit more basic, too. It's damaging the... It isn't... Like, if you damage the screen on the 705, it's going to cost you. The screen on the 817 is... cheap. I have a spare. I bought some parts for it just in case, they go. So I've got some the switches and some of the stuff in stock, and usually going portable and stuff like that with the radio. You're going to damage it sooner or later. It's just the politics of the situation. Yeah, I got to grab a conference call here. My change meeting in the morning, so I got to drop. So we'll catch you next time, W3SOF.
1: Yeah, no worries, always a pleasure. I'm running QRP on some of the air, but True SDX is what I've been using for the weight. So all the best for your conference call there. And like I said, it's a pleasure. Thanks for answering my call. W0RGA, multiple.

0: 0KMO, KF0URU, good morning.
1: Good morning, URU. How's the morning treating you so far?
0: Oh, pretty good. Just driving for a few minutes here to go walk a dog, and then I'm going to go visit my dad and whatnot. I don't think I have to work today, so I might go mess around. I just built an antenna yesterday. Going to go mess around with that. How about yourself? What you up to?
1: I say this kind of in a jokingly manner. I don't want to say this. Sorting. A lot of sorting right now. I have a bunch of radio stuff in the car that I'm literally taking to work, so in between certain events I'll be sorting and, yeah, just putting stuff on, you know, on a table at a swap fest and, oh yeah, a whole bunch of fun stuff. And in the meantime, building a go kit for next weekend.
0: All right on. What's your plan for next weekend, and what you got in that go kit?
1: Go kit will be ID5100, IC7000, that's the plan for it. We'll see what happens. I ended up, I ended up doing some, or volunteering for some seminars next weekend.
0: Well, that sounds like a very capable go kit. Where are the seminars? Is there a ham fest coming up this next weekend? I don't think. The only one on my calendar, I think, is late July. Where's that seminar?
1: So I'll be doing some prepper seminars in Grand Junction this next weekend.
0: Right on. I got a question for you. You probably are familiar, or at least know of, the True USDX HF radio, and I'm considering getting the build kit now that I've practiced soldering and made some antennas and stuff. I made a 20-meter dipole yesterday, and it's awesome, just kind of from, like, scrap parts from other stuff. I don't know. Have you ever operated one of the True USDX radios?
1: I have, and they're an interesting operation. They're just not on my list of items right now in the way of radio. With that, there's a couple other radio I would prefer over that. Just for capability reasons and other reasons out there as well. But for a fun break. Now that I'm sitting in the car and getting some coffee here, having a chance to literally chit-chat. For me, operation-wise on it, I think it's a very niche operation. I think they're great. If you learn how to operate them, how to put them together, understand everything that you're doing with it, I think it's a great learning curve, but it is steep in some cases, so just be prepared for that. But I think it's a great learning curve for a lot of people.
0: Yeah, the operation I'm actually not too worried about because I already have a USDR, so the operation is the same as the one that I have. I want another one for the shop, and, you know, cost is a big factor, so that's why I got, you know, this cheap radio. And I did figure out how to operate it. I'm just concerned about the build, but I think now, I think it's mostly through-hole soldering, a couple SMDs that I think I feel okay about now, but Yeah, I just haven't met anyone who's actually done the build for it, but I'm probably going to go ahead and pull the trigger.

0: Yeah, I've operated on two of them with people in the field with that. I mean, if you know what you're doing on operation, it's great. Building kits, if you know what to look for, things like that as well, and what to practice soldering, that would be the way to go. So I'm going to step aside for a second. This is in zero camo. Standing by.
1: No problem, bud. Thank you. I'm mobile for another minute. KF0, you are you.

Charlie, November 0, Charlie Victor Lima, monitoring COCON for the Colorado Emergency Reporting Network to answer any emergency call for help when 911 is not available. This is Charlie, N0 CBL, monitoring.

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0: Good morning, K0BUL, N0CVL. N0CVL, K0BUL, good morning, Charlie. Anything new and exciting?
1: Not a whole lot, just a lot of puppy energy this morning. I got to figure out a way for him to kill his energy. They're getting the little puppy teeth are stinking sharp.
0: Okay, I empathize with you because I went through that stage with ours, and the puppy teeth are very, very sharp and very annoying, and they like to chew everything in sight, rugs, furniture, doors, cabinets, bowls, toys. Best they chew toys. But so let me ask you this question. How about what are you grateful for today?
1: Ah, well, that's a long list, but for starters, family and the beautiful weather we got here this morning. And you, of course. Always appreciate you being here. And, yeah, it's a quiet hour, so nothing to throw over at you. And what about you? What are you grateful for today?
0: I'm grateful for being vertical. I'm grateful for being above the grass. I'm grateful for having a wonderful computer system. I'm grateful for the radios and the kind friends that I can talk to every day on the radio. And that's just the beginning of the list, K0BUL. The best way to get the energy out of the dog is a long walk.
1: Oh, yeah, there'll be plenty of that today. Hey, appreciate you, and hope you have a great day. We'll catch you next week. Yeah, it's Friday, so catch you Monday. N0CVL, and I'll be clear in your final. Have a good one, Tom.
0: Later, 73K0BUL monitoring.

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1: November Zero, Mike Tango, November, K0BUL.
0: Good morning, Tom. Got my 3-day weekend, just out running some errands here. I'm over in the Wheatwoods.
1: Well, that's pleasant to have an extended weekend.
0: Yeah, I'm going to enjoy it. And my wife is off today, too, so she's here with me.
1: Then it's a true family affair, K0BUL.

0: enjoy the square dancing. I used to do quite a bit of it. My hearing's going a little bit, so I couldn't quite hear what they said. But what a delightful entertainment and exercise.
1: Yeah, the Colorado State Square Dance Festival is this weekend. So, oh, getting a phone call.

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0: a lot of noise
1: and
0: static. I really didn't understand your call
1: sign. 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
0: Can you change some parameters and try again?
1: Sounds like you're at the edge of your receiver.
0: This is 0 Bravo Uniform Lima.
1: PD.

This is K0BUL. Still didn't get it for the noise. You may want to try moving, get better line of sight, more power, something else. 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
1: KF0 IPD, K0 BUL.
0: Well, I heard you giving your morning good days, and you're grateful for being vertical. Sometimes I'm wondering how well vertical used to be years ago, because it sure makes me wish I had a Wayback Machine.
1: I find that it avoids a lot of frustration, disappointment if I don't compare now with then. I just accept now and I'm grateful to be above ground.
0: Well, I hear you there. It's just I thought getting older would take longer.
1: It is not for wimps.
0: Definitely not. So,

0: Yeah, they just didn't tell us that our golden years was the doctors mining for gold in our backyard.
1: Well, they do reach right into our pockets, but I'm very grateful to have Medicare Part B and also TRICARE for life.
0: Yeah, I wish I had the TRICARE thing a little bit stronger, or a little less out of my Social Security, I should say. But, at least it's better than the alternative.
1: Roger, roger.
0: All right, well, I heard you in there. I figured we'd give a little action on the repeater, so the gentleman might be at the edge of his range and realize that he needed to improve his location, because I was hearing the same thing as you were and responded to him and wasn't for sure he heard that either. So have a good morning, Tom. Thanks for what you do. KF0IPD.
1: I'm also grateful that the CERN monitors have the option of not responding if they choose not to.
0: There you go. KF0IPD.
1: KF0IPD, K0BUL, have a good day. Monitoring.

0: 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Good morning, Tracy.
1: Hello there. Looks like a great day today.
0: Do you have time for me to give you your comment, healing comment of the day?
1: Sure. Hit it.
0: Being sick is just your body's way of saying, you've been too awesome, time for a break.
1: Yeah, but it's no fun being sick, though. It's like punishment.
0: Well, you're a perfect person. How could you possibly be punished for being perfect?
1: You must got me confused with somebody else, because I'm not even close to being there.
0: Okay. The Merriam-Webster word of the day today, if I can fish it out here, is blandishment. And I just gave you blandishments, but the difference is that traditionally when somebody gives blandishments, they're expecting to get something from the other person. And I'm doing it just because I care. K0BUL.
1: And I so appreciate that also. Well, you ready to go do your CW practice?
0: Yes, sir. Ready to do it. No emergencies to pass on. It's been very quiet. Just a delightful day. And I hope you have a good one, too, and get well fast. 73K0BUL, clear on your file.
1: I think I'm working on it quite well. I will talk to you later. KF0MVS, monitoring.

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1: KF0YRD, Kilo Foxtrot 0, Yankee Roger Golf. Good morning, Tracy.
0: Well, good morning. It's a great day. And you are hitting the repeater. You can carry on a conversation just fine. Got a little white noise in the background, consistent with an HT use, but you're good.
1: That's great to hear. I'm calling from inside my house, and it's pretty fun to be able to hit these repeaters from my desk at work.
0: Yep, it sure is. Anyway, it's a lot of fun, and some I've seen take their HTs, and they hook up an external antenna, and they just get an adapter and plug into the coax, and away you go.
1: Yep. This is my second week as a licensed, so I was just getting into it, and the gentleman who was tried calling a few minutes ago pretty crackly. That's one of my buddies. He actually got me into this, so he might be calling back. So I'm probably just going to hang out and monitor from now. It was nice meeting you.
0: You have a good one. Talk to you later. KF0 MVS.

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0: Well, it looks like a great Friday.
1: It is indeed. I helped fix my neighbor's way overly complicated sprinkler system, so we've already started off good, and sure enough, I found I have a leak in the, branch line of my sprinkler system. So it's a nice day to work on sprinklers.
0: More power to you. Well, I'm going to let, there's been nothing for the last 2 hours. I'm going to let you go and help finish up with some stuff here.
1: Well, very well. You go have a good weekend and get that back healing up. It's going to be a while. You're right. KE0OLX, monitoring for CERN. Everyone, stay safe.
0: KF0MVS.

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I only caught a partial of it. Your audio is weak and poor. Whether you're up close to enough to the microphone, whether it's a setting or might need to be determined, but you are weak into the repeater, sir. KF0IPD.

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1: There you go. Now we've got audio on you, BYK. Glad to hear you out there this morning. Mobile safely. KF0IPD.
0: 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You have a good morning and hopefully a good weekend yourself.

0: 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K3ARK. KA3USB.
1: Hey, Sean, good afternoon. KA3USB, K3ARK. Doing pretty good. I'm almost in the conifer where the signal gets substantially better. Just about to go to Rich Manila here. Heading towards Centennial. I got the aux appointment this afternoon. What are you up to?
2: Did I hear correctly? Multiple dogs, plural. Yeah, I'm just working. I ended up ordering my lunch today. I ordered a Greek gyro. It's not as appetizing, so just waiting for that to get here. And I don't know. I don't have much else going on today. Just working and. Then I think we're going to go for a hike tomorrow. We're looking at going out. I don't know if you know where Magnolia is, off kind of on the way to Netherland, just off of like 72 and that's Peak Highway there. I can't even remember what that road is there. Anyway, but whatever goes through Netherland, we're going to. Sorry, brain, no worky. Take Magnolia down to towards Boulder, and there's a hiking trail that we did a few years ago. Actually, I think it was back during COVID, to be honest with you. So my wife remembers it being pretty easy, so I thought it'd be a good place to go for me in my current state.
1: K3UFB, K3ARK returning. Yeah, well, that sounds awesome, man. Both of those things, your food order, I really hope that goes well. It's good to hear that you have an appetite and are craving things. And the only really hiking I've done over in that area or close to it would probably be the Flatirons. I've been over there a few times. That's about it. Haven't gotten around out there too much. And as far as my previous transmission, I don't think it's very possible, but I don't think I said anything about dogs. I've got a doctor's, like a healthcare appointment all the way in Centennial. So that's kind of where I'm headed. I got one brief pit stop, or two pit stops on my way down. But yeah, that's so, nothing about dogs, I don't think.
2: Okay, that's probably my fault. I probably just misheard you. I heard dog appointment rather than doctor's appointment, what must have happened. So, all good. No worries. Hopefully everything's all right there. How are things going otherwise? Are you feeling like you're getting close and like you understand the material that you've been working towards?
1: Yeah, I can see how Dr. Dog, especially when I was ascending Richmond Hill there, trying to get a little better connection with the connection. But yeah, I can see how that could get miscommunicated there. Yeah, but definitely no dogs. I'd love to have a dog appointment and just play with dogs or puppies. Charlie just got a new lab in Zero CVL. He got like a, what was it? I think a golden lab or a, is that what they're called? I don't know. I can't remember. If he's listening, feel free to chime in and correct me. But yeah, I mean, I think so. That's about the best answer I can give there as far as school goes. I think I'm doing okay. I've been working on a trauma study guide that I'm at 30 pages and still have like two or three more chapters to go. So, and of course I got to the eye doctor. One of my pit stops, they closed 12 minutes ago, so... guess I'll have to do that later. But yeah, so that's that.
2: Oh yeah, I think I knew about Charlie's new puppy. He was up in Wyoming was last weekend, I think that was. I'm glad you finally made it to that Discord group, by the way. I had actually sent you an invite for that months ago, and you were in the middle of something, so I just never followed up with you. And you reminded me, I have to go to do an eye doctor appointment as well. I haven't been in a while, and a dentist. Jeez, I lots of things I got to do. My original surgery date was scheduled for February the 13th, and I think it was like 2 days prior to that was my dentist appointment, and I was just like, you know, I really don't want to go to the dentist right now. So I postponed that, and I need to reschedule that. So you're just totally irrelevant to the conversation. You just made me remember I got a couple of things I got to do myself.
1: Oh, no, yeah, that's okay. I mean, that's what radio is all about. We can talk about anything, everything, you know, take a hard left at any point. I'm fine with that. I'll do my best to keep up. But, yeah, I actually need to go to the dentist, too, but because of school and clinicals and stuff, I keep having to reschedule it, and I'm actually going to have to reschedule the reschedule of the reschedule because I'll be starting internships, and it got scheduled for a day I'll be on shift, so... yeah, but it's okay. About a year ago now, I made a really a good investment, I think, in my oral hygiene, and I got one of those Oral-B electric toothbrushes, and I started flossing every day. I wasn't a daily flosser. I just kind of flossed after I ate wings or steak or burger or something like that. If I felt like I had something in my teeth, that was about the only time I flossed. So last time I did go to the dentist, I got a raving review about the condition of my teeth. So, there's something you can do.
2: That's great. I ended up getting a water pit. I do floss the front teeth, but getting back into the back teeth, I have never been good at that. I just find the physician offered, it grosses me out, and I just never did it. And I got the water pick, and I had the same exact reaction from my dental hygienist. She was ready to kind of go to town because I had bad experiences in the past. I just never bothered. So she noticed a significant difference. So that made me feel good. I've been using it every day since. My wife got me these things. I don't even know what you would call it. Basically, like you wrap a piece of floss on it and it reaches back into the back of your mouth. They're reusable. But anyway, I do occasionally use those now as well, probably like once a week in addition to the water pick. But I have found the water pick to be pretty sufficient. I mean, it is one more thing sitting on the counter, so it takes up space and you know, all that kind of stuff. But whatever, as long as it gets me, I feel like, and you know, it's one of those ounce of prevention is worth a pound of cure kind of things. And I really feel like, yeah, that's an extra expense, but it's keeping me from massive dental bills. K3ARK from KA3USC.
1: Yeah, that's all right, Sean. I mean, little room on the bathroom sink, you know, losing a little room there, and using more room in the bank account. I'm trying to figure out how to put this, and I'm just failing. But yeah, I think you get what I'm trying to say. But yeah, I've heard really good things about water picks. Haven't ever really looked into one though, but that might be the next investment I make for my oral hygiene. Hey, I'm at my next stop. I need about 5 minutes, and I'll be right back. You think you'll be around?
2: Hi, sorry about the delay there. I was actually checking the order status. So yes, it looks like my food is still about 30 minutes out, so I'll be around. So yeah, just throw out my call sign, I'll and I appear. K3ARK from KA3USC. Have fun.
1: All right, KA3UFV from K3ARK. I will, I'll give you a hard back here in just about 5 minutes. K3ARK, I'll be clear for now.

0: K3UFE, K3ARK. Sean, are you still around?
1: Well, that was fast. K3ARK. K3UFE.
0: Yeah, well, it was all I had to do was run to the gas station and grab a couple rolls of my, one of my few vices that I still have. So, yeah, I did that. I'm on the UHF repeater. How do I sound? Can you tell a difference between the UHF and the VHF?
1: For all intents and purposes, I cannot tell the difference. Whether this is a factor of the UHF versus VHF, I guess I'd have to do a side-by-side comparison. There is, like, a more subtle, like, crackle I have found when I'm receiving on the UHF side, but I actually really like that sound for some reason. I find, like, I love, like, vinyl records that crackle and popping just relaxes me. So, I think you sound great. I love that. That repeater has done really, really well for me in that area that you're driving in. So, please keep using it. The fact that you can hear me is another benefit. Because I think I was always able to hear you because the receivers were picking you up just fine, but you weren't able to hear me, if I recall correctly.
0: Yeah, I think if you're, like, thinking about the mornings when I was in EMT school and we used to talk, like, every morning when I was headed to class, I was also didn't have, a proper mobile radio in my wife's car, and that's what I was driving most of the time. I just had my 878 on an external antenna, so 5 watts, and then I was also had a dash camera. But I didn't know it was the dash camera at the time. I just thought it was some electronic in the car that I couldn't do anything about. But I just had horrible noise on that radio. And so there was all kinds of issues. But I'm on the VHF now. This particular area, either one of them is good. The UHF, I've had great results with it too. And then sometimes I'll even have a weaker signal from the UHF, but I'll be able to hear better than a stronger signal sometimes on the VHF. It's that's kind of interesting, and I don't know how to explain that.
1: No, I've had the exact same experience with UHF in general. Like, I'll look at it and be like, an S3 or so, and it sounds perfect. And then I'm on, I'll switch back over to the 2 meter side. And I have like an S9 plus 10, and I'm getting picket fencing, and I don't understand. That has been an issue that I have I've noticed for a few years here, and driving, especially along that 93, it would get really annoying. It was just like constant picket fencing as I was driving in that area, because I was just a little bit too close to the tucked in a little too close to the front range to get the Thornton Mountain line of sight that I wanted. But the UHF side, even when I would get down into the valleys, it had a low signal strength, but I could hear it perfectly. I know what you mean.
0: Yeah, it's interesting. It must have something to do with the actual wavelength, would be my guess. So, and I guess the UHF repeater is closer than the VHF repeater on Thornton Mountain. I believe so, because I think isn't the UHF on Guy Hill or something?
1: Yep, exactly. That's exactly where it is. The interesting thing, I can reach that from my property out near you, and it's fine. But I struggle with the VHF side. So,
2: Everything's weird. Is UHF, from what I understand, tends to bounce off and reflect off of objects a little bit better than VHF. Did I say that correctly? UHF bounces a little better than VHF. I am not an RF engineer, so I can't attest to that, but it, my anecdotes seem to reflect that. So I don't know. It's RF is interesting. I like this stuff. I think most of the people listening here probably do. That's the reason we got into this hobby.
0: Absolutely. KA3UFV, K3ARK returning. Yeah. I have a very simple understanding of it, and my understanding has always been that UHF will travel a shorter distance than VHF, but UHF is better at penetrating obstacles. And then VHF, the reason it's more commonly adopted in like wildland fire and stuff like that is the longer 2 meter wavelength kind of rolls over hills a little bit better than UHF. So that's always been my kind of simple understanding, but I'm sure there's more to it than that also.
2: You know, the other thing that happened that could be factoring into this is we have dual band antennas and half wavelength versus 5/8 wave. So so many different factors, and I, like you, I kind of just scratched the surface, but and from what I've read, I think I have read similar the wavelength that he's similar to how you described. I think that was even in my extra manual. That I read somewhat recently. I'm getting them all mixed up, though. I've read everything from the novice manual years ago that doesn't even exist anymore. The tech general and advanced doesn't exist anymore, and the extra. So I'm all kind of confused. If I'm trying to remember which book had what, I'm a lost scholar.
0: You've definitely probably read more than I've ever read about it. I honestly haven't read a ton. I've just picked up what I know from QSOs and maybe some internet, researching, reading about antennas and stuff. But you did bring up an interesting point about the antennas, using dual band. I would be interested. And actually, something I'm planning to do soon is redo the antenna configuration on my wife's car. I'd probably stick with the VHF, UHF dual bander for ham, but I'm going to get a quarter wave GMRS antenna. That's it. Not dual band, mono band, GMRS antenna, quarter wave. Stick it on here, and I'll use a switch. Switch back and forth.
2: Yeah, K3ARK from KA3UFB. And now you've got me distracted again. It's okay. I'm thinking about antennas. I've wanted to put a GMRS radio or something in my truck so I can switch back and forth to. I also would love to get the 91 mounted in there at some point. I cannot for the life of me make up my mind whether I want one of the ACOS 120As get the auto tune, or if I want to either get some ham sticks or try to find a way to use the Hustler super resonators that I have. Those Hustler antennas, they're nice. They have a little bit wider bandwidth, but, man, do they catch a lot of wind. And the drag on them, I just feel like
1: they seem like they're meant for stationary use. Like they, you wouldn't really want to drive with them. I don't know. Maybe I'm wrong, but they just catch so much wind, especially the, like that. I would never use the 80 meter while I'm driving because that's down in the CW range. But like the 75 meter, I could see myself wanting to use that and check into the KZRNTS med while I'm mobile or something, which is on the upper side of 75. All these things I'll figure out at some point. But I've really been wanting to do that and get this that diamond antenna mounted outside at some point, which is now both of these projects are years in the making.
0: Yeah, K3FE, K3RK. I know you, like, that wedge thing or whatever it was called, you know, you were trying to set that stuff up on your truck without, you had a certain goal you were trying to reach. I'm a little foggy on it now, but one thing I did, I've been running the ham sticks. I think it would be really nice to have the, the ATOS 120A. The only thing, one con, I guess, of it is you can't use the motor while you're driving. It'll damage the motor. But really, it would be nice to have, like, a wider band selection. And then, plus, I use the hamstick minis. And the only thing I've really ever noticed is because I've got the full-size 20-meter, too. The full-size is just, like, it's, like, 8 feet tall. I have, mobiled around with it, but it's kind of ridiculous, and it catches a lot of wind. But they're pretty tough, so, it's not going to break, really. It's, like, it's as strong as your mount is, for sure. Or the mounts will be the weak link. But I actually did end up buying a, from HRO, just, like, it's like it bolts under the hood, and it's just a metal, aluminum, steel, piece that comes out. It bolts under the hood, one bolt. It's super sturdy, and I've been using that. I've been thinking about running duals, not on the same band, but, running the 20-meter hamstick on one side, and then I don't know what I'd run on the other side. Maybe just another 20, but tune it for, the portion of the band that the other one isn't tuned great for.
1: Yeah, see, these are the kind of questions that keep me up at night, where I start racking these different scenarios in my mind. And, what it comes down to, I've operated HF while mobile, but I don't tune or anything. Like, basically, I pick a frequency, I'm there, and that's where I stay. I'm focusing on driving. I don't need to be like hunting out leak signals and looking at the waterfall to find somebody. And maybe 991 doesn't have it anyway. But the lack of a built-in tuner is really the only thing that kind of sort of has kept me from moving forward and has paralyzed me in my decision. But like the Hustler antennas that I have, they're a little bit wider bands than the hamsticks, at least the ones I've looked at. It may not be as big of an issue as I think it is.

0: that extends the length, obviously, by like by a meter. But it's more leverage pulling against everything. So I've never wanted to use one of those hood mounts. My fear there would be the mount itself would break, or bend the hood or something like that. At least for this Hustler antennas. But that's the big one that I'm talking about there. Like that thing is it's a beast of a mount. But it was a little bit too short, so it was hitting the side of my truck, and that was worthless to me. I couldn't use it, unfortunately.
1: K3RK. I'm on passing King Carl here, so I'm on the UHF meter. I'm on high power, so hopefully you're able to hear me. The reception was getting a little bit scratchy, but I was still able to understand everything you said. And then, yeah, when I first started running the ham sticks, I was running one of those lip mounts, and it held up pretty good, but it just wasn't as stable. It just wasn't stable. It just has a very small purchase, you know, on the hood, so it kind of flexes the hood and wiggles back and forth, so that's why I ended up going with the mount that I did, and it's much more solid. I don't really have any fears of running a full-size ham stick, although I usually don't, just to keep a lower profile. But yeah, with the 891, that is the drawback, right? Like, there's no built-in tuner, so you either have to run resonant antennas, have a motorized tuner on the antenna, or run a tuner, which I have done that. I've run my little LGG Z2 Pro or whatever it is. I've run it in the car. I've still got it. It's inside right now, but I still have, like, all the, like, connections in the truck where I could, basically just unscrew the antenna from the back of the radio and then connect in the tuner. I've still got all that. I've even got the grounding strap in there for it, but I ended up taking it out. And honestly, I hardly drive my truck, so, because I'm driving my wife's car, it gets better gas mileage, and I hardly drive the truck, so I just haven't used it in forever. But I'll be honest, I am guilty of, I usually don't just find a frequency and park. I definitely will scan up and down the band, but it's all, I do it all blind. I just am, focused on the road. I've got my, the RF gain and, whatever the other settings are there. I've got them all set, so really the only signals I picked up, so I can drown out the car noise and the RF coming from the car, the only signals I pick up are the super strong ones, anything like S5, 6, and above. That's really all I'm going to hear, so I don't have to worry about, or I don't try to, pull out really weak signals or anything like that when I'm driving. K3RK, back to KA3UFE.
0: Yeah, K3RK from KA3UFE. Part of it, when I've operated HF in my truck, I've had the radio sitting on the seat next to me, like, unmounted anywhere, so it's just a sloppy setup. I have a LIDL mount that I want to install at some point that attaches to the seat fold, and I think that'll be a lot better setup. And then, like, as far as like where I mount the physical body of the radio, I think back behind the rear seats again. But there really is nowhere for me to put that tuner. So that even though I could probably find somewhere to put it, that's just like now I'm starting to deal with clutter and stuff, and I hate clutter. Clutter drives me absolutely nuts. So anything I do will be just resonant and antenna, or like you said, the ATOF that can connect itself when you're sitting still. I don't know. Someday I'll make up my mind, and in either way, it's gonna work out, and I'll like it and hate it at the same time. That's just how I am. Anyway, my lunch is almost here, so I'm gonna start getting ready to grab that. You have safe travel out there, and good.

0: being able to catch up a little bit here. Good luck at the doctor, and whatever else. I'll probably be in touch with you via chat at some point. K3ARK from KA3UFB, and I'll be clear on your final.
1: All right, Sean, sounds good. I won't hold you up too long there from your lunch, but I have done all those things that you were just talking about. I think my very first time I had my 891 in the truck, it was actually on the back, on the floor underneath the back bench, and then the tuner was right next to it, and I had an extension for the mic. We were going to go on a road trip, so I ended up real quick just building a mount for the faceplate, and I did it with an old coffee mug, like a plastic one, like a thermos, a piece of wood, you know, like a 1x1. I cut an angle on the top and had an old, like, cell phone holder in my garage, so I broke the part off that actually holds the cell phone, drilled that to the piece of wood, and then drilled the piece of wood, the bottom of it, into the coffee mug and used Velcro, and that was my first faceplate mount, and I actually used that thing for probably a year. I hate clutter too. So what I did with the tuner was I just stuck it between the seat and like the armrest, and it lived there and worked pretty good. So Sean, enjoy your lunch. Great talking to you, man. And we'll catch you later. KA3UFB is K3ARK73 Sean, and I'll be mobile for a bit longer here.

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0: Hey, TGIF, and I got nothing to report on the third front.
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1: I'm in a Chinese restaurant behind a wooden blind, sticking the antenna out the window so that you can see giant mountains. 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KE0BUL.
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0: 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This is B4MIT standing by.
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0: 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I'm standing by.
1: I just caught your suffix, MIT. 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
1: This is Kilo Zero, Bravo Uniform Lima. A little bit of static in the background, but I understand you.
0: That's great, thank you. I appreciate that. I just got a new antenna set up. I'm in Monument, Colorado, so just seeing how far I can reach some of these repeaters up in Denver and Boulder.
1: Well, the major repeater you're getting to is probably about 40 miles away on top of Cheyenne Mountain, and then it amplifies it and spreads it all out to the whole state of Colorado.
0: Well, this one actually that I'm queued up on right now is I'm queued up on the repeater for Boulder. That's the one that I was trying to hit, but I'm familiar with the one over on Cheyenne Mountain. I was just curious how far my current setup would reach out.
1: Well, if you're reaching Thornton Mountain near Boulder, then you're going about 70 miles.
0: Got it. That's helpful. Thank you. I'm on 50 watts, and then I've got a diamond 50A antenna that I just put up about 30 feet up in the air, so appreciate the signal report.
1: Have a good day, 7-3-K0-B-U-L monitoring.
0: Thank you very much, K0-B-U-L, KF0-PAX, free and clear.

0: F0PAX, this is KF0TXL. Tom on this end.
1: Hello, Tom. This is Tom, K0BUL.
0: How are you doing today, sir? KF0TXL here.
1: TXL, BUL. So I'm just putting my insurance card in my car to make sure I'm up to date in case the police stop me, but I hope they don't.
0: That's funny. I did that same thing just about a week ago. Put mine in my car, too. So we must have renew dates close to the same. So it's a beautiful day out here. I've been playing a little pickleball this morning, went to the gym, did a little weightlifting, and now it's time to go home and relax a little bit.

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1: Same to you, Tom. Have a good one. 73 KF0TXL. I'm clear.

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1: Go ahead.
0: You got good signal. I'm here in Monument, Colorado. I heard you call CQ, so thought I'd hop on. I'm just monitoring the repeater.
1: Ten four.

0: Afternoon, Joseph. November 4, Tango, Charlie, Whiskey Mobile.
1: Good afternoon, in for TCW, K3ARK. What are you up to this fine day?
0: I just picked my oldest from camp and headed to pick up some pizza.
1: Oh, that doesn't sound too bad at all. I'm on 470 down here near University, headed from Centennial back up to Bailey. Had a doctor's appointment all the way out here, so in the express lane. Thank God for the express lane. So, not too bad. What did you say, Friday? You got any big plans for the weekend?
0: Not really. Mow the yard. Try to get some stuff ready for field day.
1: Okay, that sounds like not a bad weekend. Where are you going for field day?
0: Boulder Amateur Radio Club up at Potasso Preserve Trailhead in Boulder, up in the foothills.
1: Okay, not very familiar, but I'm sure it'll be a great place to activate for the day. What are the conditions looking like?
0: I haven't really checked yet. It's a couple weeks out, but usually it's not too bad. Since it's up in the foothills a little bit, it's a little bit cooler.
1: Okay, I guess I was thinking more along the lines of, like, band conditions, solar stuff, but, yeah, it's a little far out, I suppose. I have looked for, like, forecasts before, but I don't really know how accurate they are. Probably when it was, like, really bad conditions for, you know, a couple days, I was like, when is this going to be over, and tried to find somebody who could tell me the future, and, never had much luck finding anything that was super, you know, easy to interpret.
0: Well, they say possibility of northern lights in 23 states, so I'm going to say we have quite a solar surge coming. So probably band conditions aren't going to be great right now, but hopefully it'll settle by the time for field day.
1: Yeah, well, I guess, you know, if band conditions aren't good, maybe you at least get to see some lights. Well, that's awesome. Are you going to camp out or just go up for the day? What's your plan there?
0: No, I plan on spending the whole period there. I'm going to take the RV up, so have a comfy place to sleep if I get any sleep. And, going to cook some chili and bring an ice cream cake, and it should be a good time. If you're not doing anything for field day, you should come on by.
1: Man, that sounds like a great time, and I'll tell you what, I cannot wait till the day where I have the time to devote a whole weekend to something other than my career change that I started 2 years ago. That was the last field day I did, was winter field day right before I started EMT school. That was 2 years ago. Now I'm in paramedic school. So it'll probably be, field days of 2027, hopefully. I might be able to do some of those, but my radioing right now is just, I do a lot of driving, so at least I get to, talk on the repeaters a good bit, but that's about it. No portable ops or HF even at home for a while now.
0: Well, if you got a little bit of time, I got to check with the club president. I don't think they put it on the, whatchamacallit, on the ARRL website, field day site locator, but last count there were about a dozen clubs in the Denver metro. I'm not sure anybody up in Bailey, but you might be able to stop in somewhere in your comings and goings.
1: Yeah, that might be a possibility. I'm trying to remember what the dates were. I think I actually was talking maybe to you and Charlie about this the other morning, and I think I peeked at my calendar, and yeah, there was no way I was going to be able to pull it off that weekend. Oh, it was the week before. I think it was either the weekend before or the weekend the week before I take my finals, and so there will be no time for anything but studying. Maybe a little sleep. That's going to be about it. So there is the Park County Radio Club up where by where I live, and I don't know if they do summer field day, but that's I hung out. I did winter field day with them. Now I know they do that, but I don't know if they do summer field day or not.
0: I'd say if somebody does summer field day, winter field day, they're most likely to do winter. They do winter field day, they're most likely to do summer field day, since summer field day is an older and more established field day. But like Mark, they don't do winter field day. Might be something to set up. I know my old crowd down in Miami, they love winter field day.
1: You know, that makes sense, and that, you know, and that's what you would think that, but I don't, you know, I'm actually not currently a member of that club, but I was for quite a few years, and I don't ever remember hearing anything about summer field day. That doesn't mean, you know, anything for sure, but I know they were big about the winter field day. We went out, a guy had some property out in Fairplay, and so we'd go up there, or I would go up there and then camp out that night in a hot tent, and then everybody would show up the next day. But that was a good time. But it was definitely pretty cold.
0: Good deal. Well, I am just about to the pizza place. I'm about to jump out of here.
1: Hey, sounds good. And it's Lee, right? Go grab those pizzas. Joseph here.
0: You got it. And, yeah, let me know when you're ready for the buddy pull.
1: Oh, yeah, sounds good. I will. All right, Lee. Well, hey, man, you have a good one. Enjoy those pizzas. Thanks for the QSO. We'll catch you later. This is K3ARK. I'll be mobile monitoring for a bit longer here.
0: November 4, Tango Charlie Whiskey, immobile out.
1: 73 Lee, K3ARK, mobile monitoring.

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This is Kilo Zero, Golf Kilo Whiskey, K0 GTW monitoring.

0: Was that K5B Bravo P? I don't know what P is. Penelope Alpha?
1: Kilo 5 Baker Papa Alpha.
0: Papa, I knew that. Okay. K5BCA. This is KF0BFX. First name's Alex here. How are you doing this afternoon?
1: Very good. Thank you, sir. My name's Jerry. I'm relocated out across from the Air Force Academy out in North Colorado Springs.
0: Okay, I'm down here in Pueblo. I work up in the Springs. I'm just off of Guard of the Gods, but I got back into town about an hour ago. I got my end of the day Friday errands I have to run, so I'm going like an hour and a half now running around in different places. I think I'm done. I'm debating if I'm going to go get a haircut or if I'm just going to go home. I haven't decided yet.
1: That's Roger, Roger. That sounds like a ham radio major decision.

0: Kind of seems like there's an open mic out there, possibly on one of the other repeaters, KF0VFX.
1: K5BPA, this is

0: you dropped the repeater. I just got your call sign on that last transmission. Go ahead.
1: That's a Roger. You are coming in very clearly. I haven't heard any other transmissions.
0: Yeah, maybe it was just your carrier didn't quite close. It was weird. You stopped talking, and I heard a tail from the repeater, but then there was still just like an open carrier on the other end. And then it tailed, and then it was still there. And then that's when I just kind of keyed up anyways.
1: That's a Roger. Thank you. I've been messing around with my handheld along with this mobile unit.
0: You know, if one of your units has Vox on, that might have been what triggered it, but it almost, you know, I wish my CW was better and I was able to catch what tone it was. It almost felt like it was one of the other repeaters. We're both using Cheyenne Mountain right now. It felt like it was one of the other ones in the system.
1: That's a Roger, Roger. I frequently use the Cheyenne Mountain because it can reach all the way over here.
0: Oh, yeah, no, it's a great repeater. With it being on the mountain and the mountain being on the edge of the range like that, I mean, even down here in Pueblo, I got, like, beautiful line of sight of it. I can set up my antenna, not my antenna, my telescope and look up the Cheyenne Mountain and see the repeater towers from my house. So, and I'm 55 miles away. And the same when I go up into the Santa Cristo Mountains and stuff, we get excellent line of sight of Cheyenne Mountain. I know you get up into Denver, and it's a bit more rolly and hilly up there, and they have a lot of shadowing issues up there.
1: That's a Roger. I have a friend that has a camp up in Silver Cliff, I believe it is, and I would get real good reception up there.
0: Yeah, my in-laws live in Westcliff on the lake, and I can't reach Cheyenne Mountain. When you drop into the valley there at the end in Westcliff, it seems like my transmittability is cut out, and even my receive gets pretty bad. And then once you get over to Lake DeWitt, they live right there on the edge, and I don't get Colcon at all over there.
1: That's a Roger. This is a friend of mine named Al has a camp up there just a few miles north of Westcliff.
0: You know, unfortunately, I missed your last transmission. My son called, so I had to quickly turn the radio down. You want to go again? I apologize. Here is 0 VFX for ID.
1: That's a Roger. Roger, this is K5BPA. No, my friend, I have a friend named Al that has a camp up there out of Westcliff, and reception out there is terrific.
0: Yeah, if you can get up out of the bowl, I don't know if they're in town or not. I know I have issues in town of Westcliff. But it's like a bull. It's really fun when I got into ham radio, because all of a sudden, as you drive around, your brain looks at the world differently. You try to look at the world in like a RF line of sight type of concept, and then you realize how weirdly shaped everything is, and all of a sudden you just see it, and it's like you come around the turn there on Highway 96, and you see Westcliff. And it's like 200 feet lower than you are right now, and you kind of look around the horizon, and it's like, oh, wow, it's all mountain peaks. So you just get that visualization, that 3D visualization, in my opinion, of it being down into a bowl.
1: That's a Roger, Roger. Al's camp is probably 7 or 8 miles north of Westcliff.
0: Yeah, and you just start going up in elevation, and then all of a sudden, yeah, the repeater's become more accessible. But yeah, down in town and over by Lake Deweese, I don't have any luck getting out. Man, maybe if I had like a tower or something like that, but I just got the mobile when we go up to visit the in-laws.
1: That's Roger, Roger. That's what I mean. Out at his camp, it's almost as though you have a base unit.

0: comment.
1: Go ahead, comment.
0: Yeah, I don't know if you ever realized this, but when they were picking the capital of Colorado, Westcliff lost by one vote.

0: There was a comment in there. Go ahead.
1: Yes, this is WD0CUJ. When they were trying to decide what the capital of Colorado was going to be, Westcliff lost by one vote.
0: Oh, wow, that's interesting. I wonder, I mean, it would completely reshape the state then if Denver wasn't the capital. I mean, that's very interesting.

0: Well, this is KF0BFX. I was with K5BPA. I am at destination, so I'm going to go ahead and bid you 7-3s. Thanks for the cue, so you have yourself a great day. KF0. Repeater drop me. KF0BFX. I'll be clear on any finals.
1: That's a Roger, 73. This is K5BPA, Kilo 5 Baker Papa Alpha.

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1: Kilo Foxtrot Zero, Yankee Romeo Golf, coming in loud and clear. How you doing, buddy?
0: I'm doing great, Alex. How are you doing?
1: Oh, you know. Yes.
0: You cut off right at the end there. I caught your first signal loud and clear. Your last two, I caught the first part, but then you start to tail off. Maybe keep the mic keyed up a little bit longer, and that might come through. I think some of your messages are just being cut on. Kilo Foxtrot Zero, Papa Alpha X-ray to Kilo Foxtrot Zero, Yankee Romeo Golf.
1: Message received. Am I still coming in loud and clear, or am I breaking up? Kilo Foxtrot Zero, Yankee Romeo Golf.
0: That time you were crystal clear. That was perfect. I can hear you great. So I'm running off of a new antenna that I just put up today, and this is my 50 watt Yaesu FT400D, and I'm running this out of my basement.
1: Very cool. You're sounding good, Jeff. I'm running my Explorer QRZ1 that I got with my new antenna.
0: Yeah, the interesting thing is I can't tell whether or not I'm hitting the Cheyenne Mountain repeater, and then that's getting linked up to you with that repeater up in Boulder, because they're both the same frequency and the same dial-in tone. So I don't know which one I'm hitting. I'm guessing if I'm hitting the Cheyenne Mountain one and then it's bouncing up, but I'm unsure.
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1: Yeah, and I'm in the car right now, so I'm fading up and down a little bit, but yeah, it's a good sight.
0: Yeah, I heard that you're in the car, Yankee Romeo Golf, but I think your signal's starting to get a little bit picket fence. I caught the first part of your communication, but not the last.

0: say again, Kilo Foxtrot Zero, Yankee Romeo Golf.
1: We are.
0: Copy that. You're almost near the bike shop. That sounds exciting.

0: This is Kilo Foxtrot Zero, Papa Alpha X-ray to Kilo Foxtrot Zero, Yankee Romeo Golf. Alex, I've lost you completely at this point. So have fun at the bike shop and enjoy that time. Great connecting with you on this repeater, and look forward to doing so in the future. 73, my friend, have a great night if I don't talk to you again.
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